0: AC/DC with TNT, kicking off a Tuesday night of Steve Gorman Rocks. April Rose, of all the Seattle bands, the big four, Soundgarden, Pearl Jam, Nirvana, Alice in Chains. Have you seen any of those bands live?
1: No, I haven't, because I was too young kind of when they like came up. But I wish Soundgarden, Chris Cornell, like, absolutely gorgeous. Just those blue eyes staring back at you on stage. Like, now I'm envisioning it. Like, I feel like I missed out on a lot.
0: Well, you did. Soundgarden was incredible live. You can't see Soundgarden anymore. You can't see Nirvana anymore. But you can, on occasion, see Pearl Jam, and you can absolutely see Alice in Chains. William Duvall is the singer who's been in place since 2006. I knew him when he was in a punk band in Atlanta in the 80s.
1: Whoa.
0: And I just thought I'd take this moment to say, if you get a chance to see Alice in Chains, go, because they are spectacular live. This is Down in a Hole.
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0: deal, Sean. Here's what you gotta do. Say your name, what band you're from, and then tell our listeners they're listening to Steve Gorman Rocks. Ready? Think you can handle it?
1: Yeah, really easy.
0: Okay, we've got Mr. Confident over here. Let's see what you got.
1: Hey, it's Neil Sean from Journey. You're listening to Steve Gorman Rocks.
0: Okay, now do it like 500 more times.
1: Yeah, that's like a little rough, man.
0: This is Steve Gorman Rocks.
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0: Morgan from the Slow Hand album 1977 with the song Cocaine, written by Eric's buddy J.J. Cale. J.J. Cale was a great songwriter. The man was one of those guys behind the scenes. People in the industry knew him, loved him, respected his work, but he did not break through on his own. But then Eric Clapton let him know, hey man, I'm going to do a song of yours after midnight. Hey man, I'm going to do another song of yours, Cocaine. Having Eric Clapton for a friend, if you're a songwriter struggling to get attention, that's a pretty good place to be. That's a good friend to have. Because of Eric Clapton recording and releasing two of his songs as singles, J.J. Cale's life was changed. Like I said, industry support, but the average music fan had no idea who J.J. was until Eric Clapton shined a light on what a great songwriter. And there's so many of those writers like that in our midst. A few of them are lucky enough to have somebody like Clapton say, hey man, let me spotlight you for a bit. Here you go. Nice job, Eric.
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drums. Look at that mama, she got it sticking in the cameraman. And we could have some. And he's up there. What's that?

0: Dire Straits, Money for Nothing on Steve Gorman Rocks, the biggest English band of the 1980s, Dire Straits. Steve Miller had an amazing run. Fly Like an Eagle, 76. Book of Dreams, 77. That's the stuff dreams are made of. Hit after hit after hit. Here's Swingtown.
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0: Steve Miller Band with Swingtown on Steve Gorman Rocks. The Joker was a breakthrough album for Steve in 1973. Fly Like an Eagle exploded, and he followed it up with another solid album, Book of Dreams. A wonderful time for a guy that had been grinding away for years, not in anonymity, but certainly not at the center of attention. Everything changed in the mid-70s for Steve Miller. Def Leppard came out of Sheffield, England in the early 80s. A band that, yeah, they rocked hard, but man, they really understood the power of a great hook. Pre-choruses and choruses galore. This is one of their best in its early days. High and Dry, 1981, bringing on the heartbreak.
1: V100.

0: It's time for Questionable Wisdom on Steve Gorman Rocks. Here's April Rose with tonight's question.
1: 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Now, Patrick's wife is the super jealous type, and she's always snooping through his phone to make sure he's not cheating. Now, Patrick says he feels like his wife's being way too untrusting, violating his privacy, and whenever he tells his wife this, she tells him she thinks snooping through each other's phones is totally normal to make sure they're being faithful, and that his wife has every right to know what's going on in his phone. Steve, what do you think?
2: Patrick, I got some bad news, brother. This ain't gonna work. I mean, you've explained to your wife you think this is a violation, and she doesn't care. She's ignoring that line you've established. Direct communication and acceptance of each other is what makes a relationship work. Butting heads over an issue like this and someone ignoring your very pragmatic viewpoint on this, it's a real red flag. It's a warning sign that this probably isn't a great lifelong partnership. I think you got to talk about maybe some couples counseling, and you've got to try to help your wife get to the bottom of why she doesn't trust you and see if you can't help her to move past that so that the two of you can move forward together.
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0: Stone Temple Pilots with Plush on Steve Gorman Rocks from the debut album Core. Stone Temple Pilots still out there playing a lot of shows every year. A really, really, really great band. And if not for lead singer Scott Weiland's many difficulties, not just his drug abuse, but personal issues, you know, like a lot of artists, a very difficult guy to deal with, a guy looking for peace and having a really hard time finding it. If Scott Weiland had been able to stay on a little bit more narrow track, a little straighter track, I think the band would be in a very, very different place historically speaking. They were as great a rock band as any that hit the scene in the 1990s. Wonderful players, great chemistry between them, and Scott Weiland did understand the power of a great song. Stone Temple Pilots, sadly not able to fulfill their ultimate destiny. A great band regardless. And one that if you get a chance to see them, believe me, you will be glad you took advantage of it.
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1: 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Oh, yeah.
0: Is coming up in just a few minutes and a little later this hour today in rock music history. But right now, April, it's time for Billy Squire, a song that when it first came out, I remember thinking, how cool are you when you actually have a type, a specific type of lover? I would have just been happy if a girl had ever just said hello to me. But anyway, here's Billy Squire, My Kind of Lover.
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0: Not only does he know rock music, he knows sports too. 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
1: Steve Gorman Sports. The Minnesota Vikings named Kyler Murray their starter last week before they'd played a single preseason game. Hardly a surprise as Kyler Murray came over from Arizona with a one-year prove-you're-worth-it kind of deal. With that kind of pressure on a seven-year veteran, the expectation is he's not going to phone anything in. Kyler Murray is going to show up to play. And he won that job in camp probably within a day or two. It's a miracle that Kevin O'Connell, the head coach, waited until last week to actually name him. Because J.J. McCarthy clearly isn't the man. The first-round draft pick from a couple years ago just has not developed. McCarthy, also apparently off the field, is a bit of a head case. That's news. But again, this is a kid who at 22 years old became a father. I don't begrudge anybody for starting a family. That's good for him. He's got a great relationship. They had a little baby boy. It's all very nice. But a 22-year-old starting quarterback in the NFL is a hard enough thing to be without adding parenthood and all the pressures that come with that. J.J. McCarthy strikes me as a kid who wants to be all of the things at once. He wants to be something it takes a lot of people 5, 6, 7 years to settle into. A little too many cooks in the kitchen upstairs for J.J. McCarthy. He's got too many voices pulling at him. He's not going to be the starter right now. He needs to focus on one thing, and that is being the backup, because Carson Wentz, in a pinch, is a guy I would turn to first. Life comes at you pretty fast, J.J. I hope you learn that before it's too late.
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1: 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We're giving out Steve's number so you can do just that. 844-446-7626. 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

0: Guns N' Roses' Paradise City from the debut album Appetite for Destruction on Steve Gorman Rocks. In 1983, ZZ Top released their biggest commercial album, the one that took them from pretty big band to world beaters. This is from Eliminator, Sharp Dressed Man.
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0: ZZ Top, Sharp Dressed Man on Steve Gorman Rocks. I wonder if ZZ Top looks back to the apex of their commercial success, Eliminator, and thinks, yeah, that's our best album. Or if they say, well, personally, I prefer, I don't know, Tres Hombres, one of the 70s records. There's no telling. For Led Zeppelin, luckily, we can tell you very clearly what all four members of the band thought was, if not their best album, certainly their greatest song. Because all four members on the record, when asked to name what the ultimate Led Zeppelin song is, not a single one of them said Stairway to Heaven. None of them said Rock and Roll. All four said it's from 1975's Physical Graffiti, and that song is Kashmir.
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1: It is August 18th, April. How about a look back? Here is a music history lesson.
2: Let's go.
1: On this day in 1992, Kurt Cobain became a father. Courtney Love gave birth to their daughter, Frances Bean Cobain, the most famous Bean of the 90s. On this day in 1969, Mick Jagger was shooting a film called Ned Kelly in Australia, and he was accidentally shot in the hand. It was the 60s, so they just rubbed dirt on it and said, shake it off, champ. By the way, this was during the same time when Mick Jagger's girlfriend then, Marianne Faithfull, had gone down to Australia to play a part in the film. As they were breaking up, she OD'd on sleeping tablets.
2: Oh my gosh, this gets worse and worse.
1: Yeah, and she was hospitalized in Sydney, Australia in a coma.
2: Oof.
1: And when she awoke, true story, Mick Jagger said, I thought we'd lost you. And she laughed and said, wild horses couldn't drag me away. And he said, hey, that gives me an idea.
2: Oh, no way. See, that's all it takes to inspire Mick Jagger.
1: And of course, last I checked, she's not credited for songwriting. So she should have sued him for that, too. Finally, on this day in 1962, the world began because for the first time ever, the Beatles played a concert with Ringo Starr on the drum kit.
2: Yay, finally.
1: They rehearsed for 2 hours that afternoon and that night played their first gig with Ringo, and the rest was history.
2: Oh, the best day.

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0: The Clash, Should I Stay or Should I Go on Steve Gorman Rocks. I can tell you one thing you should do. You should go close to the speed limit as often as possible, especially if you're in the state of California, because the California DMV and California Highway Patrol are working together to punish extreme speeders. They have a new project called Forwarded Actions for Speeding Tickets, FAST, FAST. If you get clocked going over 100 miles per hour, you don't just go to court and stand in front of a judge. You have to deal with the DMV driver's safety branch. They review the incident and they can suspend or even revoke permanently the driver's license. Even if you go to court and you're found not guilty, the DMV steps up and acts as judge and jury. Your driving record can be screwed up, and boy, your insurance costs will skyrocket. Take it easy out there, California. Take it easy.
1: V100.

0: You Shook Me All Night Long, AC/DC on Steve Gorman Rock. Speaking of shook and shaken, we got football season coming up, Steve. And I know the guys, they get knocked around really hard. There's some rules in place. Do you think the NFL is too strict now for that, so that guys don't kind of get hurt and shaken up? Or do you think they should put more rules in place? Like, where do you stand on this?
1: I think the first thing they should do is all teams should play on grass and not artificial turf, because that alone would save a lot of injuries every single year. Grass is cheaper to maintain than the turf they have now. So it's a little insane. We just saw the World Cup this summer. Like, all the stadiums, they just brought in fresh grass and played on them.
0: Right.
1: And then they switched back to fake turf. The Players Association should say, we're only playing if it's on grass. And then on top of that, no, I don't think they're too strict. I don't think that they're being too protective. The NFL has countless veterans who would give anything to have been taken care of a little more. It's an incredibly violent sport at its safest. So I don't think you can overkill the safety measures they take. And, you know, speaking of football, I think about Stevie Nicks and I think about Christine McVie and how they probably really didn't care about football at all. But, you know, it's a great way to mention that here's Fleetwood Mac, here's Rhiannon.
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0: right, Tommy Shaw from Styx. Take one in 3, 2, 1.
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0: That's it. 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

0: Foreigner, Cold as Ice on Steve Gorman Rocks from the debut album Foreigner, released in 1977. Band name, real simple. Three guys were Americans, three guys were Brits, and they said, well, wherever we go, half the band's going to be foreign. There you have it, Foreigner. Foreigner showed up on the Atlantic Records roster in 1977 after being signed by John Kolodner, a pretty legendary A&R guy. Now, I've had good weeks at work. I'm sure you've had good weeks at work, but I don't know that anybody can ever say they had the same week John Kolodner did. The man signed Foreigner to Atlantic Records in the same week that he signed AC/DC to Atlantic Records. Those two bands are responsible for well over 100 million records sold for Atlantic Records. I actually have to think back to the best week of my life and go, wait, did I ever even come close to having a week quite like that? I don't think so.
1: V100.
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0: 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Rocks.
1: Yeah, whatever. Steve's a rock star. He's played with Aerosmith, AC/DC, Metallica, blah, blah, blah. Boring.
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1: Now that's the goods right there.

0: Night Ranger with Sister Christian from the Midnight Madness album on Steve Gorman Rocks. The Police hit the ground running with Atlantis D'Amour, the first album. The follow-up, Regatta de Blanc, not as solid in my opinion, but the lead single certainly showed everybody, no, they're not a one-hit wonder. Here's Message in a Bottle.
1: Topeka's rock leader, V100.

0: The Police, Message in a Bottle on Steve Gorman Rocks. Around the time that song started making headway at radio around the world, I think people started putting it together. That Sting fellow, he can write some catchy tunes. I think this band is going to make it. By the time Tom Petty released his first solo album, Full Moon Fever, he had long since established himself. He and the Heartbreakers were at the top of their game, an arena band with song after song that were already staples in the American zeitgeist. Full Moon Fever was a different animal, though. This was Tom with ELO's Jeff Lynne, not working as a band, working as a guy with a producer, having some members of his band come in and play on tracks, but there was no consensus needed. It was just Tom and Jeff Lynne. And they put together an absolute classic, five massive hit singles, including this one, my personal favorite, a great song about resilience, maybe the greatest ever written. This is I Won't Back Down.
1: V100.

0: I Won't Back Down, Tom Petty on Steve Gorman Rocks from the Full Moon Fever album. April, I don't know that that's my favorite Tom Petty song, and I don't necessarily know if it's his best song, but what? I say it's his greatest song.
1: What? How does that make sense?
0: Well, best song is just your personal taste. It's choice. It's subjective. Mm-hmm. And my favorite song, well, that depends on the mood and the day. There's certain songs I'm like, this is my favorite. But I say it's his greatest song because it's just such an anthem for resilience. Hmm. And again, just a simple thing, I Won't Back Down. But the story of this song, April, mm-hmm. Tom Petty was at home with his family one night in Los Angeles when someone intentionally lit his house on fire.
1: Yes, I know the story. Insane.
0: An arsonist went there and torched the house with he and his family inside. That's what I call attempted murder.
1: Scary.
0: They ran out of the house with nothing but the clothes on their back.
1: Wow.
0: And the house burned down to the ground completely. So they lost everything. It was all gone. And so they did move into a hotel for a few months before they bought a new house. And he was in a state of kind of manic depression. It was terrifying. It was horrifying. It was so sad. And he would drive around, he said, for hours in the hills in Los Angeles, just getting his head into a better place. And this song occurred to him. It came to him on those drives. And it was a sense of, I've been kicked, but I'm not going to back down.
1: Right.
0: And I mean, this tremendous anthem to resilience came out of a time when he needed that resilience so desperately himself.
1: That literally changed American culture.
0: The word for that is badass.
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3: 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Now, let's get back to the music. This

Pink Floyd with Mother on Steve Gorman Rocks. Roger Waters, as per usual, writing songs of a very, very personal nature. He grew up in post-war Britain without a dad, a single mom raising Roger Waters. And he wrote this song and talked at length at times about his relationship with his mom. It wasn't always easy. Certainly wasn't perfect. He knew she loved him, but he said that she tended to be a little overbearing, trying to overcompensate for his dad not being there. At the end of the day, all we are is products of the world we come from. And even within families, siblings can have very, very different experiences. I'm the youngest of eight. My oldest brother is 14 years older than me. He was raised by his parents.

0: in their mid-20s. I was raised by people in their late 30s and 40s. Very different experiences, even though we were under the same roof, as they say.
1: Topeka's rock leader, V100.

0: Knocking on Heaven's Door, Guns N' Roses on Steve Gorman Rock. Steve, have you ever knocked on Heaven's Door? Because I feel like I did about a year ago. I got oyster poisoning in Hawaii.
1: I remember.
0: And it was awful. And I was like, is this it? Is this the end? Because it just overtook every cell in my body was toast. Has that ever happened to you? Like, were you ever a moment where you're like, I don't know if I'm going to make it out of this?
1: You know, I got mono when I was a senior in high school. Mononucleosis, Ooh. The kissing disease.
0: Yeah.
1: And I kid you not, I was sick for 3 weeks. And this is when I was 17 years old.
0: They say that, and I'm always like, oh, they just don't want to go to school right now. Like, they want to take a month off or something. Like, so it's like a real legit thing.
1: There was a week in the middle of that 3 weeks where I, no exaggeration, I could not walk up one flight of stairs.
0: You're kidding.
1: And wow. My throat felt like I had swallowed razor blades. It was the worst mm-hmm. sickness I've ever had. And again, I was 17, not like in my 50s. Right. You know what I mean? It was just, and I thought to then, you know what? If I fell asleep on the couch and didn't wake up, that'd be okay.
0: Oh gosh, that must have been rough.
1: It was so rough. But you know what? I rebounded. I got healthy again. Before you knew it, I was flying high, April. Flying not unlike an eagle. Here's Steve Miller.
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1: he knows sports too.
0: It's time for Steve Gorman Sports.
2: Steve Gorman Sports. The Minnesota Vikings named Kyler Murray their starter last week before they'd played a single preseason game. Hardly a surprise, as Kyler Murray came over from Arizona with a one-year prove-you're-worth-it kind of deal. With that kind of pressure on a seven-year veteran, the expectation is he's not going to phone anything in. Kyler Murray is going to show up to play. And he won that job in camp probably within a day or two. It's a miracle that Kevin O'Connell, the head coach, waited until last week to actually name him, because J.J. McCarthy clearly isn't the man. The first-round draft pick from a couple years ago just has not developed. McCarthy, also apparently off the field, is a bit of a head case. That's news. But again, this is a kid who at 22 years old became a father. I don't begrudge anybody for starting a family. That's good for him. He's got a great relationship. They had a little baby boy. It's all very nice. But a 22-year-old starting quarterback in the NFL is a hard enough thing to be without adding parenthood and all the pressures that come with that. J.J. McCarthy strikes me as a kid who wants to be all of the things at once. He wants to be something it takes a lot of people 5, 6, 7 years to settle into. A little too many cooks in the kitchen upstairs for J.J. McCarthy. He's got too many voices pulling at him. He's not going to be the starter. Right now, he needs to focus on one thing, and that is being the backup, because Carson Wentz, in a pinch, is a guy I would turn to first. Life comes at you pretty fast, J.J. I hope you learn that before it's too late.
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0: Hart with Barracuda from Little Queen, 1977. That's how you do it, Hart. Don't tell me they don't know how to rock. That band was awesome. Aerosmith, 1978, released their first greatest hits compilation. That included a cover of the Beatles, Come Together.
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1: On this date back in 1986, Bon Jovi released their third album, Slippery When Wet. Now, the band already pretty much made a name for themselves with their previous two albums, but oh boy, if you didn't know who Bon Jovi was before Slippery When Wet was released, you definitely knew them now. I mean, this album took the world by storm. It was fueled by hits You Give Love a Bad Name, Living on a Prayer, and Wanted Dead or Alive. It spent 8 weeks at number one on the charts and was certified 12 times platinum, and is Bon Jovi's best-selling album to this very day, forever cementing them as 80s rock royalty. That's your Classic Rock Rewind. I'm April Rose, and this is Steve Gorman Rocks.
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0: Queen with David Bowie under pressure on Steve Gorman Rocks. I don't know that Queen or David Bowie felt pressure to turn out a great song when they were working together in a studio for a few days in 1981. They probably applied pressure internally. I mean, I think Freddie Mercury and David Bowie were both the kind of people that held themselves to a very high standard. And I don't think they were interested in collaborating on something that wouldn't stand proudly alongside their previous work. But that said, if they got in the studio and didn't come up with anything too great, they'd have been okay. They would have just moved on and said, hey, it was a good time and it was worth the effort. But no, that's not what happened, because David Bowie joined Queen and the five of them put together that song Under Pressure, an absolute classic from any era in any realm of music. You can call it pop, you can call it rock, you can call it pop rock, whatever. Under Pressure holds up under scrutiny, under pressure, over time, because it is just as solid as songs get.
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2: Here's the deal. The government is over $38 trillion in debt, which means the IRS isn't slowing down. And the tax code is complex and unforgiving. 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

0: AC/DC was Shoot to Thrill from Back in Black on Steve Gorman Rocks. 46 years of Back in Black, and it still sounds perfect. Pitch perfect to my ears. AC/DC on the road this year. I haven't seen them. Everybody I know that has says they sound perfect. Brian Johnson's voice is back. Angus Young's fingers are back. The rest takes care of itself. If you get a chance to see AC/DC, take full advantage of the opportunity.
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0: Rat with Round and Round, kicking off the final hour of the night for Tuesday, August 18th. We've still got Yes, Pearl Jam, Def Leppard, The Stones, Bad Company. Right now, it's time for Lynyrd Skynyrd. I Know a Little.
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0: It's time for Questionable Wisdom on Steve Gorman Rocks. 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
1: 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Now, Patrick's wife is the super jealous type, and she's always snooping through his phone to make sure he's not cheating. Now, Patrick says he feels like his wife's being way too untrusting, violating his privacy, and whenever he tells his wife this, she tells him she thinks snooping through each other's phones is totally normal to make sure they're being faithful, and that his wife has every right to know what's going on in his phone. Steve, what do you think?
2: Patrick, I got some bad news, brother. This ain't going to work. I mean, you've explained to your wife you think this is a violation, and she doesn't care. She's ignoring that line you've established. Direct communication and acceptance of each other is what makes a relationship work. Butting heads over an issue like this and someone ignoring your very pragmatic viewpoint on this, it's a real red flag. It's a warning sign that this probably isn't a great lifelong partnership. I think you got to talk about maybe some couples counseling, and you've got to try to help your wife get to the bottom of why she doesn't trust you and see if you can't help her to move past that so that the two of you can move forward together.
3: V100.
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1: Yeah, our host Steve Gorman, he's an actual rock star. 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

0: Pearl Jam with Black on Steve Gorman Rocks. Up next, we've got Def Leppard from Hysteria, their 1987 opus, an album that sold tens of millions of copies around the world. This is Animal.
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0: Def Leppard with Animal on Steve Gorman Rocks. Def Leppard's sound changed pretty significantly between Pyromania and Hysteria. The production of Mutt Lange moved front and center, but throughout all of it, regardless of who they work with, the songs are always there. The Rolling Stones, before they were a great rock and roll band making great rock and roll albums, they were a great rock and roll band releasing great rock and roll singles. Satisfaction, Get Off My Cloud, Ruby Tuesday, so many great pop hits. But boy, by 1968, they were ready to focus on the entire album as a package. Beggar's Banquet, the beginning of the great era in Rolling Stones albums. And that album starts with a significant, unique North Star for that era, Sympathy for the Devil. Lyrically, sonically, groove-wise, unlike anything the Stones had ever done before, and I dare say unlike anything they've done since. This is rock and roll greatness, Sympathy for the Devil.
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1: It is August 18th, April. How about a look back? Here is a music history lesson.
2: Let's go.
1: On this day in 1992, Kurt Cobain became a father. Ooh. Courtney Love gave birth to their daughter, Frances Bean Cobain, the most famous Bean of the 90s. On this day in 1969, Mick Jagger was shooting a film called Ned Kelly in Australia, and he was accidentally shot in the hand. It was the 60s, so they just rubbed dirt on it and said, shake it off, champ. By the way, this was during the same time when Mick Jagger's girlfriend then, Marianne Faithfull, had gone down to Australia to play a part in the film. As they were breaking up, she OD'd on sleeping tablets.
2: Oh my gosh, this gets worse and worse.
1: Yeah, and she was hospitalized in Sydney, Australia in a coma.
2: Oof.
1: And when she awoke, true story, Mick Jagger said, I thought we'd lost you. And she laughed and said, wild horses couldn't drag me away. And he said, hey, that gives me an idea.
2: Oh, no way. See, that's all it takes to inspire
1: that?
2: Mick Jagger.
1: And of course, last I checked, she's not credited for songwriting, so she should have sued him for that, too. Finally, on this day in 1962, the world began because for the first time ever, the Beatles played a concert with Ringo Starr on the drum kit.
2: Yay, finally.
1: They rehearsed for 2 hours that afternoon and that night played their first gig with Ringo, and the rest was history.
2: Oh, the best day in history, I'd say.
1: Topeka's rock leader, V100.
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0: Bad Company was Shooting Star on Steve Gorman Rocks. Don't you know you're a shooting star, April?
1: Well, I feel like I've already shot, and it was a little dim. And I'm coming down.
0: Oh, really?
1: Coming down to land right now, Steve.
0: Nah, you got plenty of time up there in the atmosphere, kid. You're shining bright. I guarantee when we come back in tomorrow, you'll be just as, you'll be even more so. You'll get a little rest. You'll come back. I'll have to wear sunglasses.
1: I'm
0: predicting it right now.
1: Okay, I'm going to go on that vibe. Thank you for the vibe.
0: Wednesday night, bring your shades. We got 5 hours of awesome music, and April's going to be shining. We'll talk to you then. See ya.
1: See you then.
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2: 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About to check outside the game. You know what I'm talking about. Just let me know if you wanna go to that whole mile on the range. They got a lot of nice girls.

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1: Drew Powell, are you a picky eater? This is really bothering you.
2: Yeah,
3: he's not a seafood man.
2: Cold meats.
4: Oh, are you a texture
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4: guy?
3: Meats?
4: Mm-hmm. Yeah.
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4: 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Yeah.
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3: cold
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3: Cuts?
5: You can you like smell
2: cold?
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2: No, cold cuts okay. 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
5: We start here?
6: Yes, you idiot.
5: Oh, all right. First off, we'd like to take our hats off to the organizers of Black Expo. They did a fine job.
6: Yes, sir. 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
5: That's right. 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
6: White Trash Expo kicks off with the food symposium entitled Our Dietary Cultural Heritage. 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
5: And Turkey Franks. 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
6: Also, the Reverend Billy Bob Hooker's.
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6: Oh, Hooker. 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
8: Hey, good morning. Hello, hello. Whatever time you're listening to this.
9: Those guys are already drunk.
8: Yes. They're loaded. From the O'Reilly Auto Parts Studio, it's the Bob and Tom Show. Christy Lee ready for the white party, right?
10: What?
8: Don't they have that on Long Island in the spring or something? The big damn deal, right?
11: Hamptons.
8: Yeah, something like that. There's Pat Godwin.
12: Hey, chick.
8: There's Josh Arnold.
9: Really unfortunate. Hello. Really unfortunate name.
10: Yeah.
8: I thought you'd like that.
10: I have never been to one.
8: Here's Ace Cosby.
13: Hello.
8: I'm Chick McGee. Hello, Tom. How are you, sir?
9: I went to school a little while.
10: Yeah, I know.
9: Well, hello, everybody.
8: And
9: by request. That was a nice request, I thought. I haven't heard that in a while.
8: Well, a blast from the past, as they say.
9: Let's see, who do we owe that to? Brett, kind enough to write.
10: Hi, Brett.
9: Long-time listener, first-time writer, writes, Brett, I've been with the show for 40 years. I saw the college tour back in the day.
8: Oh, my.
9: Your call-in guest was David Cassidy. Christy Lee was giddy.
10: Oh, of course.
9: For some reason, Chick McGee threw his headphones down in disgust and left his seat.
10: I wish I could remember that.
8: No, but I don't remember that at all, but I stand by that reaction. David Cassidy was a horrible human being, just like his father, right?
9: I don't know.
10: I had my little 12-year-old crush. You know, I didn't know he was a horrible human being.
8: Oh, don't get me wrong. I would take my little cassette recorder, gifted to me one Christmas, and hold the microphone up to the TV and record I Think I Love You by the Partridge Family.
12: So what are you so afraid of?
8: That's
9: I'm afraid that I'm not sure of.
8: That's right.
10: A love that
8: I'm not sure.
10: There is no cure for.
8: I'm attracted to my.
10: I got one out of David Cassidy. Stop it! I can't stand it.
1: What?
10: You had a David Cassidy look.
2: Oh, yeah, I had that hairstyle, like the Marlo Thomas flip.
8: Mm-hmm. I like the flip.
9: Oh, I'd love to see that.
2: That's
9: the picture currently on your Bumble.
10: Right.
8: Didn't David Cassidy and Shirley Jones go at it off-screen? I thought they had a thing.
9: What?
10: Greg Brady and Florence Henderson.
9: That was his stepmom, wasn't it?
8: Right.
9: No.
8: Josh, would you care to explain to our friend Tom the percentage of adult cinema starring stepmoms out there?
11: I think the last stats we saw on the show were it was number one.
8: Yes.
9: Every time I think the world's okay, then I hear something like that and go, no, it's not. We're doomed. It's over. Why bother?
8: Why in hell do you think it's okay? Where have you been?
9: I don't know. That's awful. Yikes. Let's see. Where I was going to make a
11: poll. By the way, yesterday we've been talking about fetishes and kinks and things like that. Those pop up at least once a day, I would say. What's the difference? We have the full definition here.
8: I was not aware of any of this, so I stand educated.
11: Well, what I said was technically a fetish is something you have to have in order to achieve, whereas a kink is just an interest or something you're enthusiastic about. I've been corrected by John. He says the difference between a kink and a fetish, kink, you tickle yourself with a feather.
8: Ah.
11: A fetish, you use the whole bird. Hope this clears things up.
9: Well, that certainly does for me.
8: Well, thank you, John.
11: Yes. Yeah, that's I didn't lovely. Mean to give out any disinformation.
8: My goodness.
9: Back to our letter from Brett. He says, I have to weigh in on some topics from last month. Oh, he's listening to some of the old shows. You can check them
8: Wait
9: all
8: a
9: out.
8: Minute.
9: Go to bobandtom.com.
8: Is he taking the know-it-all way too far? He's going old shows to see if we made mistakes or something?
9: No, just
8: what
9: to point some stuff out.
8: Windbags.
9: No, he's just helping us out. Okay. This is for Josh, as a matter of fact. Why were we talking about William the Refrigerator Perry?
8: Because you thought it was the greatest nickname in the history of sports. Mm-hmm. And where is he now? Why isn't he doing
11: some refrigerator commercial?
8: Yeah, why isn't he? Some harebrained scheme.
9: It was because in Japan, they have developed a refrigerator for human beings to cool down.
10: Yes.
9: And I thought this would be great. For example, if you go to the state fair and it's really hot, you could go and sit in this fridge. This is a real thing.
10: Yeah.
9: It was developed in Japan. And I thought the perfect spokesman would be William the Refrigerator Perry.
8: So take William the Refrigerator Perry's popularity right now in this country, which is microscopic. And I would say half that, and he's probably that popular in Japan.
9: Do you realize that right now there are Chicago Bears fans who were practicing the Super Bowl shuffle just last evening?
8: That doesn't have anything
9: to
8: do with
9: what upset.
8: I just said.
9: Yes, William the Refrigerator Perry was part of one of the great, wouldn't you agree that that's one of the great Super Bowl victories of all time? The Chicago Bears?
8: No, I think it was a combination of a lot of things. The Bears certainly had one of the great all-time defenses.
9: Yeah, but William the Refrigerator Perry is certainly a colorful figure. Wouldn't you agree with that?
10: Yes, he was. I'll agree with you on that.
8: Yes, colorful figure.
9: And he's still around.
8: Surprised he has both feet.
9: Some kind of a business. Yep. In any event, we wanted some stories. Brett writes, Josh asked for any and all fridge stories a month ago. Here's mine.
11: I guarantee I didn't.
9: He goes, I watched him on TV play with the Chicago Bears several times. He was very good. Well, thanks, Brett.
10: That was the letter?
11: No, Brett, I loved it. I loved it.
10: We all watched
8: My mouth
10: play.
8: Is honestly agape.
11: I think I know what Brett's doing, and I appreciate it.
2: I hope he's doing it, yeah.
9: Yeah, he's kind of doing your thing.
8: Yeah. I like that.
9: Brett, very clever.
8: I got up this morning to my
9: Very
8: alarm.
9: Subtle.
8: Yeah,
9: and then
8: like
9: he also weighs in on great guitar riffs. We were talking about the Deep Purple situation with the great Ritchie Blackmore back on stage with Deep Purple about a week ago. We talked about that as a definitive guitar riff. He says, what about Cat Scratch Fever from Ted?
11: Yeah, that's a great one.
10: That's a pretty
9: good one. Pretty good one.
8: No, and it's not even his best one.
9: Oh, well, I always love
8: Stranglehold.
9: I like, but it's not really a riff. I like that solo in Journey to the Center of the Mind with the Amboy Dukes.
8: Noodle. Self-indulgent. Noodle.
9: really can't win, can you?
11: This is...
8: Come on.
11: This is... I prefer this to Cat Scratch, but...
8: Yeah. It's got all the stuff. It's got the bass. It's got the drums coming in.
9: Here it comes.
8: Everything
9: wait,
8: you love.
9: Wait. Oh, come on, Ted.
11: No, you got to let it build.
8: Yes. Four, you and Foreplay are strangers, aren't you?
9: That is very nice.
10: Baby!
11: There should have been more babies, you're right.
10: Baby!
8: That's pretty good. Yeah, pretty good.
10: That about the only lyric you know from that song, right?
8: Yeah, pretty much.
9: Yeah,
8: didn't Ted try to sing that one? Or didn't he try to sing a song and it failed?
9: No, he sings a couple of them.
8: Cat Scratch Fever, it was kind of like, who's doing the vocal? Ugh.
1: Derek St. Holmes sings it.
8: God.
9: And, and one of the great rock and roll names, certainly Derek St. Holmes, right off the...
10: I didn't know Ted Nugent didn't sing that song.
2: I didn't either.
9: I don't think he sings too many
1: of them. He does now.
9: Oh, he does? Okay.
10: Well, okay.
2: He took singing lessons.
8: Despite people walking out, he still tries to sing.
9: Yeah.
10: I just learned something. Wow.
9: Yeah, sometimes you never know who the singer is.
2: Who sings that Wang Dang Sweet Poontang?
9: Oh, the author, T.S. Eliot.
2: That's a Ted song.
11: Wasn't that Nat King Cole?
8: Boy, talk about knowing your audience.
9: That's in the love song of J. Alfred Prufrock. Wang Dang Sweet Poontang?
8: Somewhere, if Willie's listening, he's yelling at you right now.
9: Okay, sorry.
8: Yeah.
2: Wang Dang.
9: Well, we'd love to hear your favorite riffs. You can go to the Bob and Tom website.
8: And possibly you have another interesting story about your brush with William and the Refrigerator Perry.
9: We'd like
8: to hear.
9: A great Super Bowl commercial. If they ever bring those human refrigerators to the USA. By the way, I'm going to just get to this one letter real quick.
8: Okay.
9: We have posted a famous chunk of this show, far too long to play right now. Chick and I were asked to board a special train, the famous fare train.
8: And we had no idea what it was about or anything, so we said yes.
9: And it was so loud. It damaged my hearing permanently. Ruined a pair of chick shoes. I was furious. If you want to hear genuine anger as it happened, I have a nice letter here from, I hope I don't pronounce this incorrectly, Tamitha, T-A-M-I-T-H-A, rather than Tamitha. I think it'd be Tamitha.
8: Tamitha is a sweet, sweet
10: girl. Don't you think it's Tamitha, like Tabitha?
9: Wouldn't that be? Okay, it could be. I'm sorry. Tamitha.
8: You have to stop.
9: She said, love, love, love the fare train segment. I listened to it 5 times, almost peed my pants. If you want to hear genuine anger, not it's right there. And I think we've got this posted on the Bob and Tom website. Well worth listening to. Maybe we can get an excerpt of it for you tomorrow. But it's I am truly furious. When we get to that. What's coming up in sports, Chick McGee?
8: Well, we've got Lakers and the Bus Kids are still going at it. WNBA last night, a record set in Major League Baseball. And when you think of Australia, you think of kite flying. That's right. And we'll talk about that.
11: Are the kites there venomous?
8: Oh, yes, they are. Venomous kites. Be careful while you're kite flying.
9: What is the stat? Like 9 of the 10 deadliest animals live in Australia.
8: Australia.
9: It is no wonder no one wanted to go there for a while.
8: They've got a
9: moth. Send the prisoners.
8: They've got a moth in Australia that's the size of a medium dog. It's nuts.
9: Well, and speaking of dogs, we have the top dog names.
10: Yeah.
9: Top dog names on the way.
10: I went to the Reds game yesterday in Cincinnati, and it was Bark in the Park Day.
11: Oh, fun.
10: Oh, nothing better. All those sweet little doggies, and they took a little lap around the outside of the field, and it was just...
9: Did they have a tribute to Marge Schott's dog, by chance?
10: They did not have
8: You would think there would be problems at Major League Baseball stadiums for Bark in the Park when they see the baseball.
10: Yeah, that's what I kind of thought.
8: How do they keep the dogs off the field? Oh, my God, there's a ball!
9: If there had been a foul ball caught on the fly by a golden retriever, been the most watched sports clip of the year.
10: Yeah.
8: Pretty much.
10: They did have little guys with buckets walking around behind them. I had to laugh.
8: Oh, for duty?
10: Yeah, okay. Yeah.
9: Well, of course.
10: Because, of course, my dog would be the first thing he would probably do.
9: Well, they had that...
10: A couple Great Danes. Don't you love a Great Dane?
11: Yeah.
10: God, I love so a Great sweet. Dane.
8: For the first time ever, my youngest puppy dog, my Aussie, had a mistake in the house, number 2.
10: Yeah.
8: But it was right in front of my toilet.
11: Oh, wow.
8: So she kind of...
11: Right.
8: She's almost there.
9: She's probably said, if there had been a ramp...
8: Hello?
9: I could have facilitated a better...
11: I like to think that she hopped up on the toilet.
8: Yes.
11: But backwards.
8: Yes. Went the wrong way.
11: Right.
8: Was, so close.
10: Or was the lid closed?
8: No, no. The lid wasn't closed. No.
9: Oh, you leave it open?
10: Oh, I gotta leave mine closed.
8: At night, I have to leave it open.
9: I can't.
10: Oh, yeah. My dogs will drink out of there every time.
9: The doggy water fountain?
8: They don't do that. No.
9: Yes. Well, now, that's all coming up in the world of sports and news. Right now, a quick word from our friends at Brick House Nutrition. 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
1: With the organ and the guitar. 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
6: We got one from Trey.
1: Emails.
6: Big Josh, big Josh fan.
4: Hi, Trey.
1: Okay.
6: In Richmond Hill, Georgia.
4: Oh, I bet that's beautiful.
6: He says, I remember the last Blockbuster. We were talking about the Blockbuster video store. We do have a weird update on that, by the way. The last Blockbuster, I believe, is in Bend, Oregon. But
4: yep.
6: It was a little bit of nostalgia, the old days of going to the Blockbuster and having the clerk say, hey, here's a movie you might like and all that. Josh, we got into a kick where we would watch a horror movie every Friday night.
4: Nice.
6: We eventually watched every one, including foreign films and B-movies.
4: Mm-hmm.
6: Josh, have you seen The Ginger Dead Man?
4: I have, yeah.
6: You seen Andre the Butcher?
4: I am aware of Andre the Butcher. I've not seen it.
1: That's intriguing.
4: Yeah.
6: Yes. He refers to you as a man of culture.
4: Yes. Yeah, The Ginger Dead Man, voiced by Gary Busey.
1: Oh.
6: Is it, would you classify that as a B movie or perhaps a B minus?
4: Yeah, it's. I mean, it's down there.
1: Speaking of that.
4: It's a killer gingerbread man.
1: The scary movies. I saw David Harbour's making another Violent Night.
4: Oh, cool. I like that first one.
1: Violent Night 2 or something.
4: What I'm hoping then is with Violent Night 2, Mrs. Claus will become involved. Because she's mentioned in the first one, and I think she could be a total badass.
6: Oh, it's like Violent Night, Holy Night, kind of a...
1: Silent
4: some
1: Night.
4: Robbers take over a house and hold some people hostage on Christmas Eve, and Santa shows up.
1: That's right. Evidently, Santa has some sort of paramilitary background
4: we're not
1: aware of.
6: Yeah. That sounds so dumb, it's great.
1: Yeah. Oh, yeah.
6: Then he goes, hey, Tom, lay off the pedantic prick shtick.
1: Wow.
6: Well, I will, but I won't. You spelled shtick wrong.
4: Yeah.
3: Attaboy.
1: Attaboy. You're darn right.
6: Sorry, I can't help myself, Trey. That's a great letter, though.
1: You should have.
6: God,
4: did you guys have movie rental nights? Was there a set night for your family?
3: Not really.
2: Friday nights, probably. We would all go to the video store for the weekend.
6: Yeah, but the trick was because everybody else was going on Friday night.
2: I know. You had to get there early.
4: Oh, but you guys may have had the advantage.
2: Yep.
1: Yeah,
4: you get out of here at 10 a.m.
1: Right.
2: Yep.
1: Right.
4: You know, I'll
6: tell you what I would like to be able to remember, and I don't, what was the biggest fine I ever had?
1: I was just, honestly,
4: you may as well have just bought it.
6: Oh, yeah.
1: There were many times, there were like three movies on the counter. I got to take those back one of these days. Oh, my gosh.
6: Yeah, they were.
2: That was the worst.
6: There were some pretty heavy ones.
4: There is still, at my brother's lake house, there is still an envelope from Netflix with a DVD in it.
1: No kidding.
4: Yes.
2: Wow. Whoa.
1: Remember Netflix? They send you movies? Remember
2: that? You put your queue in.
1: The first iteration? Yeah.
6: And do they still have that vending machine in front of Kroger that has DVDs?
4: Oh, Redbox?
3: I think I've seen that.
6: Is that still there?
1: I don't know.
6: Well, I don't think I have a DVD player anymore.
1: I don't have it hooked up. I know that.
2: I don't have one.
6: Wow. But at one point that was everything. The Blockbuster is gone. We have, like I said, an odd story about a sort of a weird, comeback. Did I give that to you, Christy?
1: About the Blockbuster?
6: Yeah. It involves, somebody, they took an old, newspaper machine. Remember the newspaper kiosks, like for USA Today? And you'd walk up and put in 50 cents or a buck, whatever, and you'd pull down the door and take the paper.
2: Sure.
6: They've repurposed some of these and painted it with the Blockbuster logo, and it's like those free libraries.
2: Ah, so, take a video.
6: Yeah,
2: leave
6: take
2: a video,
6: video, leave a video.
2: I'll
6: dig the story up.
4: That is cool.
2: That is a great idea.
6: I'll dig the story up.
4: I'll drop off books at those little library things. That's always fun.
6: Yeah.
4: See what's in there.
6: We were talking about bears again, because yesterday we had a funny story out of the Commonwealth of Kentucky, in which, I love this story. This lady calls up her sister at night and goes, by the way, a bear just walked out of your house, and the lady was asleep in her house.
2: What?
6: Yeah. Yo, you missed this?
2: Well, yeah,
6: Pat,
2: I missed
6: Pat, get your guitar out because we have a song about this.
1: There was another video a couple days ago. A guy, I think it was in L.A., had a bear in his pool. He opened up the patio door, out to the pool, and there's a bear just lounging in the water in the pool.
2: Wouldn't you, if you were a bear, wouldn't that be great?
6: Yeah, we had one last year in a hot tub. The problem, as I recall, was there...
1: It was a bear.
6: Well, it was a bear, and the bear was so moved by the nice warm... Never mind.
1: Oh.
6: Yeah.
1: Well, that's got to be an hour cleanup at least.
4: Yeah. Hopefully the guy who walked out and saw the bear in his L.A. pool, the bear looked at him and said, I just moved here from Oklahoma. I'm going to be a star.
6: Here's the story. A woman in Kentucky discovered a bear had wandered into her house and eaten all of her Kentucky Fried Chicken. This is Ms. Kendra North talking to WDKY-TV. But her sister called her and said, hey, a bear just walked out of your house and stared at me in the eye. I guess her sister lives next door. And, the bear had helped himself to the KFC in the kitchen table.
4: Did the sister at all think that the bear was having a walk of shame?
1: Well, that's got to be a nice afternoon tea.
4: Sis, I know you're bad at picking men, but come on.
1: The two sisters... Just harping it up.
4: Well, they live well. She leaves her KFC out at night.
2: Yeah. Right.
1: You know they do.
6: But
1: those men keep leaving them. I don't understand.
6: Well, how did this not happen in Gatlinburg? It's a miracle. But it was in Kentucky. And Pat, you've got a nice story about a bear in Kentucky.
0: They lived in Kentucky. Let me try that again.
2: Okay.
0: It's a little early. They lived in Kentucky where brown bears run free. Out in a cabin, be careful, it's wild country. And I ain't joking, don't leave your door open. Kentucky brewin',

0: Yeah. Yeah, Christy, I forgot to mention the bear also destroyed the table.
1: Yeah, I was going to ask. There had to have been some residual damage.
0: I think
1: a bear
0: this would
1: doesn't
0: be...
1: politely walk in, eat your chicken, and then walk out.
0: Although I think this would be a great Super Bowl commercial. The bear comes in, sits down,
1: eats the
0: KFC delicately. Yeah. Now, when you get your KFC, what order do you eat the food in?
1: I told you this. I'm a chicken leg person. Got to eat the chicken leg.
2: Like a piece of chicken? What do you mean order?
1: Order.
2: Oh,
1: yeah.
2: What order do you make?
3: Chicken leg.
2: Like a chicken leg?
0: No.
4: What order do you eat the food?
0: And
1: I like
4: So you eat the mashed potatoes.
0: Yes.
4: And you eat your coleslaw.
1: Oh, okay.
2: You know that.
0: How'd you know that?
4: No, that's what I'm assuming based on that question.
0: Oh, yeah.
2: You know that he was one of those kids who didn't like his food to touch.
4: Right.
1: Mm-hmm.
4: But you, wow, that's interesting. So you'll eat your mashed potatoes until they're gone, and then you eat your coleslaw until it's gone.
0: Yeah.
1: Oh, do you still eat that way?
0: Uh-huh.
2: I might be in the minority, but I take my corn and put it in my mashed potatoes.
1: No, I think that's...
2: And then the gravy, and then mix it all up, and...
1: People do that.
0: That is not right.
2: You're off to...
3: Oh, corn in the mashed potatoes is nice.
0: No.
2: Delicious.
0: No.
1: Oh, it is?
2: And then sometimes you take a chicken leg and dunk it in there, too.
0: No. Oh, yeah. No. What was wrong with you? Keep them separated.
4: Remember somebody taught us about the KFC taco where you
2: yes.
4: peel the skin off the
2: Take
4: chicken
2: the
4: breast
2: yep.
4: and fill it with mashed potatoes and everything?
2: You do.
0: Now that makes sense. By the way, I forgot to mention this. How did I forget this? Today is a special day.
1: Yeah, National Potato Day.
4: Oh, good.
1: Yeah.
2: You can't go anywhere with a potato, number one treat in America, I say.
1: I love potatoes.
2: The backbone of our country.
0: Did you yesterday say that... your go-to, under certain circumstances, is KFC? People that are taking their so-called cheat day?
2: Yeah, if you've been on a diet and you want a cheat day, the number one meal, I think, is KFC. Chicken. Kentucky Fried Chicken.
0: Makes perfect sense.
2: Yep.
0: Just a lot.
2: Nothing tastes like it, man.
1: Regular Extra Crispy.
0: Regular.
1: Original, I guess, is what he
2: They
1: calls
2: have
1: it.
2: A nice, I don't know what they call it, but the idea is grilled. And it's pretty good.
4: It is good. Yeah,
2: it's not bad. Yeah, it's real good.
0: This was all leading up to the letter that I haven't gotten to yet.
1: Oh.
2: Okay,
0: I forgot I had to read the letter. This comes to us from Maxwell, California.
2: Oh. Maxwell.
0: Oh, I didn't know about that.
1: Good coffee.
0: There's a restaurant that has a
4: they have a house there, right?
1: Yeah, they do.
0: That has a 10-foot polar bear in a glass case, taxidermied.
2: Oh,
0: it's extremely scary. I saw it when I was a kid for the first time. That's from Jeff.
2: Originally, it was live.
4: Yeah.
2: In the case. And then when it died, they have to touch it. Yeah, they're banging on the case.
0: We were talking about the fact that if you see a polar bear and you're standing on the ground near it, you're dead.
1: Quite normally.
0: Scary. Quite scary. We had a big polar bear story last week.
4: They even say if you see it a mile away, you're dead. If that polar bear has seen you, it's following you until it eats you because... Food is so scarce for them.
2: What's the
3: terrifying?
2: What do you think the top speed for a polar bear is?
4: Oh man! If you saw one just charging you,
2: yeah.
3: What do you think? 35?
2: Oh my gosh! Polar bears can run up to 25 miles an hour, which is
1: that's fast.
2: A track and field athlete, 25 miles an hour. Yeah.
0: But they're okay in a school zone.
4: Would you rather be?
2: That's right.
4: Yeah,
2: they're not lawbreakers,
4: right? But they're not scoff laws. Would you rather be chased by a bear? Or paced by a bear.
2: Oh, just know he's right behind you.
1: Oh.
4: And eventually you're going to wear out.
2: Despite their massive size, polar bears can cover short distances very quickly, although they overheat fast and can only maintain a sprint for a brief time.
4: Oh, like alligators. All right.
2: Well, there you go. Yeah.
0: Oh, that's great news.
1: So you could outrun them theoretically.
0: No.
4: You have to sleep at some point, and the polar bear doesn't necessarily. I don't know, man.
1: Not a lot of trees to climb either.
4: Yeah.
2: Average polar bear, 800 pounds, 10 feet tall.
3: 800 pounds.
2: Females are much smaller, though, about 600 pounds and only 8 feet tall.
4: Honey, calm down. It's just a female.
2: it's not
4: they're
2: 10 feet
4: they're
2: tall.
4: They're smaller, yeah.
2: Yeah, it's 8 feet tall. Come on.
0: She's a lady. Coming up, we have sporting news. We have dog names. Always fun. Interesting, by the way, the intersection of dog names and baby names in America this year.
4: Oh, there's some crossover?
0: Unbelievable
2: Big
0: amount of crossover.
2: Big fan of people names for pets. Dogs, cats, whatever you have.
0: My new dog, Bernie.
4: Yeah, that's good. Yeah.
2: My dog, Steve. Yeah, I love him.
4: Have you met Dennis?
2: Dennis.
0: But it's
2: Dennis,
0: it's funny when you're around people that don't know you and you go, Have you taken out Bernie? They're wondering, what are you talking about? Then you go, did you hear that Bernie pooped in the pooped in the living room? They're thinking, geez, what kind of friends do you
2: Uncle
0: have?
2: Bernie.
0: Bernie's a good boy. Bernie is a very good boy. Bernie and I went to a food truck last night.
1: Oh, yeah?
0: We had a good time.
1: What'd he get? What'd he order?
4: Burrito Supreme.
2: And keep them coming.
0: A chicken smash burger.
1: Ah.
4: Nice. Oh, God,
2: a chicken smash burger?
1: What the hell's that?
0: It was incredibly delicious.
2: That's interesting.
0: Unbelievably delicious.
1: Yum. Is that a burger made out of chicken?
0: It's a ground chicken. It was incredible. It was just delightful. Right now, let's talk money for a second. If you've got, if you're like me and you hate going to the mailbox.
2: Give me some money, Tom.
0: Go to the mailbox and you go, oh boy, more bills. And you look at them and go, I thought I'd paid off the interest on that last month. 20% plus interest on credit cards. If you've been leaning on your credit cards of late, and a lot of us have been, it can be really rough to open up that mail. Maybe it's time to dump that that debt by doing a refi. 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
1: That's where Never Give Up comes from. 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I wasn't Dwayne. 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
1: Welcome back to the Bob and Tom Show.
2: Yeah.
3: Oh, I
2: really, really big show.
3: Just trying to do my Halloween thing. Did I tell you guys?
1: The reports are everyone. It's too early for mentioning Halloween or having items on sale for Halloween.
4: Don't go into any store right now, man.
3: There was a huge thing in Kroger saying pumpkin spices here.
1: Yeah.
3: It's August. Pumpkin spices for October.
2: In the mail yesterday my first two Halloween items.
1: Is that right?
2: There are these cool pumpkin candles that light up.
4: Oh, nice.
2: I put them in a cabinet. They're waiting. They're not sitting out. Yes.
1: They're at the ready.
2: Yes.
1: Why don't they just offer pumpkin spice all year round?
3: Yeah, it's delicious.
1: I don't understand.
2: I'm glad they don't.
3: Yeah, see, that's the thing. I'm with you, Josh. I like the seasonality of things.
2: I agree with you.
1: I don't. Everything should be available all the time.
3: No, that's why they get terrible tomatoes 10 months a year, and they shove these styrofoam tomatoes on your burger, and they're not any good.
4: Well, would you rather not have tomatoes at all?
1: The Styrofoam Tomato Growers Association?
3: There's a certain thing about seasonality that I like.
1: Well, you were raised on that. There was like, in March, of course, we have the November apples.
3: In your socialist heaven, we're all wearing gray suits and marching to the...
1: Cherries will be ready next
3: marching
1: year.
3: To the dystopian lord that runs our world.
1: Of course.
5: Plums are coming August 12th.
1: Mummy and Daddy will be...
3: So you don't like seasonality?
1: How long was I out?
3: You like to have...

0: I'm not sure if it's still available. I guess it was like available years ago. They brought it back for the weekend or something.
1: Huh.
0: Ghastly.
1: Did you
2: try it? Not for you and I, man. That's for sure.
0: And she didn't. She took one sip.
3: She didn't like it?
0: I read somewhere that after we got, it's very colorful.
2: It's chaos.
0: And it's my understanding that the baristas hated making them, according to the conversation that I had. And the massive eye roll, I increased the tip. It was a very colorful drink, but I read somewhere that it has 15 spoonfuls of sugar in it.
1: Oh, my gosh.
0: The equivalent.
1: Wow.
3: What's wrong with that?
0: But it was just ghastly.
2: I applaud her for trying it, though, and going, you know what? This isn't my thing.
0: In the topic of things that just come occasionally.
2: Yeah.
0: Like, for example, Christy, you went to a Cincinnati Reds baseball game yesterday.
1: I did.
0: And it was the dog celebration evening, or day, what do they call
1: Bark
0: it?
1: Bark in the Park.
0: Bark in the Park. See, that's cool. Yeah. But you wouldn't want that every game.
1: No.
0: I mean, the one time I took my dog to the game, and I got some peanuts, and the vendor threw them at me. My dog got them, and... took him back to the peanut guy. He
2: said, yeah.
0: He's a retriever. You just can't stop.
2: Oh, yeah. But
1: talking about that, I have not had ballpark peanuts forever. And that's what I ate last night. They were so good.
2: Like in the shell?
1: Yeah.
2: Yeah.
1: But
3: you eat the shell as well?
2: No. I kind of did as a kid.
3: Yeah.
1: Yeah, they were in the shell. I do not prefer. I like the salt on the shell.
2: Right.
1: I just suck it off.
0: Okay, I suck it off.
3: You suck on the nuts, then.
4: Someone isolate that? Yeah,
0: about the same sign.
3: She picks up the nuts and sucks on them.
0: Christy didn't see herself walking into that corner where she was trying to.
4: I think she walked herself into that.
1: Yes. I've been doing this a long time.
0: No, I know what you're saying, but that's the whole point of this discussion, which is the specialty of certain moments, certain places.
2: Yeah.
0: I went crazy when I got that hot dog at the WNBA game, and it was so delicious, I got another one.
1: Yes.
2: Yeah, good.
0: See?
2: Because you never know when you're going to be back at the stadium.
3: What a great story.
1: And Josh went to a fair yesterday. Did you have a special food that you only get at the fair?
2: Yes, these were a couple new things that I was unaware of.
3: All right.
2: And we tried. It was Jeff Oskey, Hoffy, our producer, and I, and we tried the smork. The smork.
1: Smork.
2: It's a pulled pork sandwich.
3: All right.
2: With marshmallows and chocolate chips.
0: What?
2: So it's a s'more on a pork sandwich.
3: Amazing.
1: Why would you do that?
2: Why wouldn't you do that?
3: Yeah.
2: We had to see.
0: Was it?
2: I thought it was good. Not something I'd get again.
3: Tom, what am I going to say about this?
0: You're going to say it's like the donut hamburger bun.
3: Donut as a hamburger bun. It was amazing.
2: Jeff was out after one bite.
3: Really?
2: And I had two or three bites, and Jason ate the rest. He was the biggest fan.
0: And Jason's like 110 pounds.
2: Sure, yeah, but he was the biggest fan of that one.
3: You know, in some states, you gentlemen would be married for doing that.
2: Yes, yeah.
0: Did you cut it or just pass the...
2: We each had a fork, and then... Yeah, and we just passed the container. And then the thing I had the most of was the junkyard spam dog. I've been wanting to try a spam dog, which is a hot dog made out of spam. You guys know I'm a spam fan. And this was covered in melted cheese, crumbled potato chips, mac and cheese, jalapenos,
0: I'm out.
2: And a few other things.
0: How was it?
2: Just fantastic.
0: Yeah. Really?
2: Yeah. It was great. Everything really worked
0: mac
2: well together.
0: Mac and cheese on a hot dog.
2: Oh, dude, think about how good mac and cheese is when you have cut up hot dogs in it.
1: Sure.
0: Are you holding it in your hand?
3: There it is.
2: I ate it with a fork.
0: Oh, I see. Okay.
2: The first bite, because we took a video because the people want to see, me eat.
3: crispy onions, barbecue sauce. Look at that.
2: Yeah,
3: coleslaw. Yeah,
0: yeah, but you couldn't pick that up.
2: So I did. I picked it up for the first initial bite. Yes.
0: Wow.
2: And then it was fork after that.
0: Wow, that is a colorful.
2: So Jeff didn't even want to try it.
4: Did Jason try it?
2: Yeah, Jason tried it, and what did you give it? A good thumbs up. Yeah.
0: What about? Did you have the? I was reading. I know the Iowa State Fair is doing the same thing. The cone dipped in butter.
2: Didn't even see it. I have no idea where that is.
0: Oh.
2: So.
0: Is it at the Dairy Barn?
2: Maybe. I don't think. Bar. I mean, that wasn't dairy big bar. On my list anyway.
3: It's Dairy Bar.
0: It's not a Dairy Barn.
1: No, it's a bar.
3: Definitively, it's bar.
2: But it could be.
0: The building is.

0: a barn.
1: It kind of is a barn-like building.
2: But it's the dairy bar.
1: Right, right.
0: Not in my world, it's a barn.
1: Plus cows live in barns.
2: I mean, we all know how this is going to go. So Indiana Dairy Association, you're going to have to change your name.
1: You and I should sneak in and spray paint an N.
2: Today's word is barn.
0: Better yet, we could probably get a good photograph of it and then have one of those machines make the perfect N.
2: One of those 3D printer. I was going to ask my follow-up question about the Starbucks visit. How is the new coffee maker in your home? Has that been installed?
3: Oh, yeah.
2: No. How is that going? And is it not over yet? You're still clinging to hope it won't be installed?
0: Yeah, I don't want to get a coffee maker. I've never had a coffee making machine of any kind in my home. I drink coffee all the time, but I always go out to get it. It's one of the reasons that's one of the things that gets me out of the house.
2: Before the coffee shop boom, we worked together in the morning. Did you find a place to buy coffee then, or did you?
1: Oh yeah, what did you do in 1988?
2: Yeah,
1: would you go to a Denny's and just have a?
2: Because it wasn't around; they didn't have coffee.
0: I would. I got a lot of McDonald's coffee.
1: Oh, okay,
0: McDonald's has very good coffee.
2: Oh, yeah, they do.
1: They really do. Yeah.
2: I get McDonald's coffee and a large fry and dip the fries in the coffee.
0: I would enjoy the French fries, certainly, but I wouldn't dip them. That sounds disgusting. I don't want a soggy fry, and I think it's blasphemy to say that on this, which is National Potato Day.
3: Yes.
0: When we come back, we'll review National Potato
3: Day.
0: Now
3: I want potatoes.
1: I had a perfect sweet potato last night.
3: Oh.
2: No. That's a bold statement.
3: Baked, and
1: skin on.
4: You put butter on?
0: No, she wanted to know if you were high.
1: Oh, hammered. I was drunk. Yeah.
3: You put cinnamon on your baked potato?
0: Baked? You're damn right I was baked.
4: Cinnamon's good on those.
1: Last night I did not, but occasionally I will.
3: Butter?
0: Smoked a joint and ate three gummies. I was twice baked.
2: Smoked.
0: Thank you. I'll be here all night. Coming up, we have exciting things from the world of sports. More of your letters. I will urge you to go to bobandtom.com and just click right there to send us a letter. It's that easy. And we have posted the famous Chick and I genuinely furious on a train screaming. We were so angry. This is apparently very popular with people. 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You can check that out if you check out bobandtom.com. 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
14: 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We're in the O'Reilly Auto Parts Studios. At the news desk, it's Christy Lee.
15: Hello, hello.
14: Hello, hello. There's Pat Godwin.
16: Hey, Chick.
14: Hey, man. There's Josh Arnold.
17: Hi.
14: Hello, hello, hello. There's Ace Cosby.
18: Hey.
14: Hey, man. Hello, Tom. How are you? I got a letter.
19: Yeah, before you get to your letter, I want to stay on the topic for just a second. Josh and company went to State Fair yesterday, and they were eating some of the exotic foods.
17: Sure.
19: And we were talking. They always do fun stuff. All these fairs, county fairs, all over the country. Yeah, I think it kind of started with, what was it, the deep-fried Oreo? Was that the first one?
15: I think that really took off?
14: I want to say, yeah. Yeah, or like the deep-fried Snickers or something.
19: I want to try the ice cream cone dipped in butter. I know, because, you know, I'm a big dairy guy anyway.
14: Yeah, it looks delicious.
19: I insist on having real cream in my coffee here. We go to great lengths to make sure that I'm happy. I just stumbled on this. This is so weird. Jackie Gleason, the great one, actor.
14: The great one is here.
19: Have you ever heard this? According to this news account, Jackie Gleason was a famous big eater. Accounts of his food preferences mention his love of pot roast topped with vanilla ice cream. It says here the idea apparently was the ice cream would melt over the hot beef and gravy, creating a creamy sauce.
15: Okay, that makes sense.
19: It does sound pretty good. And I love vanilla ice cream.
15: Yeah.
19: And I love pot roast.
15: So it'd be like a sugary gravy.
14: Is that a beef Manhattan, the gravy on the pot roast sandwich or whatever?
16: Yeah, that is.
14: Is that what that's called? Yes. Mashed potatoes?
16: Open face, yeah.
14: Yeah,
16: open,
14: yeah.
19: But I mean, it kind of makes sense. Pot roast a la mode, if you will.
15: Yeah.
19: This would be something we can get Miss Hooker to make for us.
14: Pot roast?
19: Pot roast, A, that's great. Ice cream, great. We'll try it, and I think it sounds delicious. Mm. It's weird. I can see Jackie Gleason at a restaurant ordering that. Please tell the chef to take a scoop of vanilla ice cream. But it makes sense, right?
15: I guess. I mean, it's like a, like you put sour cream in a stroganoff to make that gravy. I don't know.
19: Okay, well, that is good.
1: He lived to be 71, so okay, it's not too bad. Not too bad for a guy who put ice cream on his pot roast.
15: Yeah.
19: That's not something I would do every night, but it might be fun. Now, we were going to get back to some letters. Our letters brought to you by NHTSA. What do you got over there?
14: Dear Bob and Tom Show, a couple days ago, Tom specifically was talking about Johnny Weissmuller. Mm-hmm. And I'm going to share this. Johnny Weissmuller's swim coach taught my mom how to swim back in the day. Johnny would swim at Fullerton Beach in Chicago, the same place we used to go as kids. My mom tells us the coach would visit my grandparents, have dinner, and play chess with my grandfather. My mom is now 102 and going strong. She swam in the Senior Olympics up until her 90s. And she did 5K walks.
1: That's great.
15: That is, yeah, that is great.
14: Bruce from Evansville. I believe we have a picture of
19: that's cool.
14: The mom. There she is.
2: Go for it.
14: There she
19: all
14: is.
19: Right. What a sweet lady. And Johnny Weissmuller, of course, the most famous of the Tarzans in my book.
15: Well, in your book.
14: Yes. You need to start using the phrase in my book more often.
19: Yes, I know. Not for everyone, but okay. Tarzan. We were talking about athletes that become actors.
15: Mm-hmm.
19: And Johnny Weissmuller was an Olympic swimmer. Became one of the Tarzans.
15: That's correct.
19: And
14: first name of the first Tarzan. Take your time.
19: Oh, yeah, I know.
15: You mean the actor that portrayed Tarzan?
19: Yep. In it's like
14: yes, Christy.
15: No, I didn't.
14: What did you think I meant? The real Tarzan.
15: Now, what Tarzan had a first name? I didn't know.
1: Well, the Edgar Rice Burroughs, sure. The legend. In the Grace movie,
15: he doesn't have a last name.
14: Hang on a second. I'll be back to you in a minute. Shut up, Josh.
19: This is now, bugging me because really I know the tired. Answer, but it's on the tip of my tongue. It's kind of an ungainly name.
14: It's a classic name, I will submit. Elmo Lincoln.
19: Ah, yes. Elmo
1: Lincoln. Oh, I wasn't familiar with that.
14: That's exactly that. Right. And my goodness.
19: Oh, is that where they got Elmo from?
14: Hoffy, I hate to spring this on you, but here we go. There's a picture of Elmo Lincoln that everyone should take a look at. This thing is...
19: What year did the Tarzan movie come out?
14: I don't know, but this guy was born in 1889 and died in 1952.
15: Ooh.
14: Elmo Lincoln.
1: Did you ever see the one with Bo Derek and... Oh, yes. Is it Richard Harris?
15: Is that Grace Yes. Stroke?
14: Tom has a great story. Didn't Grace you and Bob go to see...
19: Yes, Bob.
14: Tarzan?
19: It's fairly... It's pretty dreadful, but interestingly enough, the voice... Is it Andy McDowell in that one?
2: Was dubbed in, yeah.
14: Maybe.
19: The voice, the voice isn't hers. They right. they dubbed in Glenn Close.
2: That's correct.
14: Andy McDowell had not gotten over her drawl yet.
19: I love Andy McDowell, don't get me wrong, but that's not her voice. That movie is pretty awful.
1: There's one that's not bad, and I'm not a big Tarzan guy, but the it was recent with Alexander Skarsgård and Christoph Waltz and Samuel L. Jackson and Margot Robbie.
14: I have not seen that
1: one. It's actually very watchable.
14: Did Christopher Lambert do one?
19: Yep.
1: Yeah, I'm sure.
19: Wasn't that the one with Bo Derek? No.
1: Oh, maybe.
14: I don't know. Do we have Elmo Lincoln? Go. There he is. Huh. How about that for your Tarzan?
15: Whoa.
14: He started, it was a silent Tarzan, the first Tarzan, this iteration, 1918.
1: It's like if Brian Cox were Tarzan. Yeah.
19: he's got kind of a dad bod.
1: Or Peter Boyle from Young Frankenstein.
19: Yeah, sort of a dad bod. Yeah, he's Tarzan. Definitely.
14: And whose hair is that?
15: That's exactly what I was going to say.
19: He looks like he has the hair with the headband. He looks like a tennis player, like what Vitas Gerulaitis in the 70s.
14: Yes.
1: And that
14: good
1: may
14: call.
1: I wonder if that was silent.
14: Doesn't it? No, it was it silent. Was.
1: Okay, yeah.
14: 1918. So the Tarzan yell. Oh, you couldn't hear it.
1: Isn't it was whole, just in parentheses, Tarzan yell.
19: Isn't the whole theme of Tarzan a bit problematic?
1: I don't know enough about it. I've never read the Edgar Rice Burroughs stuff. So
19: white dude saves the world.
1: I'm sure you could see.
14: The technical explanation of boy, Tarzan's son, in quotes.
1: Miles O'Keefe was the Tarzan in Tarzan the Ape Man.
14: Yes.
1: The one with Bo Derek.
19: I just thought it was disturbing that boy didn't have a name, but the chimpanzee was Cheetah. They'd gone to the time and trouble to name the chimp. But
1: they were all jungle idiots, weren't they?
14: The explanation was that someone had given to Tarzan.
1: The original name, I think, was Jungle Idiots. Colon, look how silly they be.
14: Or you can say everything. Say anything you want, but don't take George of the Jungle away from me.
1: Yeah.
14: Because he loves Shep, his great big gray peanut-loving doggy. Shep.
19: This comes to us from Tim in Montclair, California.
16: There are some who call him Tim.
19: Tim says, I watch you guys on the podcast. I didn't want to make my commute today, but I was listening. The podcast started with Naked Pickleball, went right into Paul Thorne, It's a Great Day to Whip Somebody's Ass, and then concluded with Chick McGee, Nasty Stuff. A day doesn't get much better than this.
1: The trifecta.
19: Yeah. Keep up the work. Yeah, that would be fun.
14: Dear Bob and Tom Show, this is about the Budweiser Creed that's on the label of Budweiser bottles. There are some that have that memorized.
19: Oh, we were talking about the fact that Budweiser did a special edition where they brewed the wood they used was in the shape of baseball bats, just for fun.
14: Beechwood aged or something. This is from Kevin from the Quad Cities. I was stationed in Hawaii while in the Army. We used the Budweiser Creed as a drinking game. If you flubbed any of the wording, you had to take a drink. Well, after a while, we all got it down. And I'm sure there are five or six of my Army buddies that still remember the Budweiser Creed by heart. I've won some prizes by reciting at various taverns.
15: Nice. Do you know what it is?
14: How about that? This is the famous
19: Budweiser. It's that Budweiser thing written on the can.
1: It's kind of on a ribbon-looking thing, banner type. And
19: I think it's Our Father Who Art in Beechwood or something. Was that a good
14: are you saying you don't know the Budweiser Creed?
15: I do not know the Budweiser
14: Creed. That's sad, Christy.
15: Yeah.
14: The Budweiser beer label. This is from Kevin in Boise. I memorized it when I was in high school.
19: Mm-hmm. Oh.
14: 6 years later, when I was in Airman Leadership School at Mountain Home Air Force Base, we were all called out of the classroom to go into the hallway, lined up against the wall. I knew the Budweiser Creed, but someone told me, the sergeant told me to step forward and recite the Airman's Creed. I did not know it.
19: Oh.
14: So I started with the Budweiser Creed.
1: Is he still doing
19: great
1: push-ups?
19: Great move.
14: This is the famous Budweiser beer. We know of no other produce which costs so much to brew and age. Our exclusive beach one.
1: You know, and the hard part, but the other guys had to just not laugh.
14: Yeah, right.
1: They had to stand.
14: He's on down the road with this.
19: So answer Josh's question. Is he still doing push-ups?
14: Yeah. Kevin in Boise has
1: That's
14: been
1: great.
14: Listening for 40 years.
1: Pat, you used to use it in auditions, right?
2: Absolutely. Oh, I had it memorized.
1: You show us. Now do it sad.
14: Yes. Now act like your boyfriend just left you. And scene. Action.
19: Coming up in sports, what have you got over there?
1: I auditioned with a beer slogan when I was auditioning for Streetcar.
15: Yeah. Yeah.
1: Right. It wasn't Budweiser.
19: Oh, yeah. Which one was it?
14: What beer was it?
1: Stella.
14: Yeah! The Lakers and the Bus Kids are still fighting. They're feuding.
19: It's got to be rough.
14: A feuding and a fussing. WNBA action last night. The Indiana Fever continue to roll right along, number one in the East. And the Milwaukee Brewers.
1: Man, I'd like to get into a family fight about how much richer we would be.
14: Wouldn't that
19: be a great
14: fight to
19: have?
1: We're not rich enough.
14: Yes.
19: But the Bus family and their billions. No. Does anyone really?
14: There's an interesting sidelight about the Bus family that I will share with you when we do that story. And the Milwaukee Brewers hung a 22-piece on the Seattle Mariners.
19: 22.
14: I'll explain all that.
1: Oh. That's, man, that's wild.
14: I'm being hip, Tom. A 22-piece.
19: What, did the other team get any pieces?
1: We'll find out.
14: Yeah, coming right back.
17: After the game, I got a piece.
1: The Reds didn't get any pieces.
17: Best piece I ever
15: had.
17: No,
15: they didn't. 3-0 Cardinals.
14: You hear that?
1: That's a shame.
14: Best I ever had. I got that piece. Best I ever had.
15: I won't go back.
19: Now, Christy Lee, I know one of the things you got to do was drive your wonderful car, your Hyundai. Tell me more.
15: Yeah, that's right. 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
19: Thanks very much. By many requests, we have posted Chick and I on the Fair Train a few years ago. If you want to hear genuine anger, listen to that. I can't listen to it anymore because I will get all mad again. But it's out there. If you get a chance, visit the Bob and Tom website for more information about that. Hey, real quick, Pat Godwin, you got a couple things coming up. I know you're doing a special charity event in Anderson, Indiana for the flood victims coming up on Sunday. I'll get some details on that. But also, Patty G, you're going to be visiting the beautiful Astra Theater.
2: Oh, yeah.
19: Courtesy of The Razor. The Razor Radio. You're going to be there August 22nd. That's a Saturday night in Jasper, Indiana. I understand tickets are going fast.
2: Ooh,
19: you better get on that right away. See Patty G live. It's his first. These are your first live performances since you had your surgery.
2: 3 months. Yeah.
19: Yeah. And I should clarify, it was on your shoulder.
2: It was indeed. Yeah.
19: Okay.
2: All good.
19: Yeah. Everything's good, and you're not. Can you do the windmill like Pete Townsend yet?
2: Not quite. Not quite.
19: Okay, so that'd be great.
2: Maybe by Saturday.
19: Went back to your doctor and said, well, I was doing my Who tribute.
1: Or if during the show
19: I ripped my shoulder.
1: He did it and his arm flew into the crowd.
19: Hey, Doc, you got to sew it back on.
2: I can only do this once, fellas.
19: These are the O'Reilly Auto Parts Studios. 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

0: Welcome back to the Bob and Tom Show. We're in the O'Reilly Auto Parts Studios at the news desk. It's Christy Lee.
1: Hello, hello, hello.
0: She's got that gondola driver look again. There's Pat Godwin.
2: Hello.
0: And this is my favorite rejoin music. There's Josh Arnold.
3: Mine too. Yep. I love this. Have you seen the gondola videos? The guys standing, obviously, at the back of the gondola.
0: Right.
3: And when they go to a bridge, he has to jump up on the bridge as the boat goes under it.
0: Yes, I have
3: seen
0: this.
3: Then he has to jump back onto the boat. Really amazing.
0: Wonderful.
4: Yeah, nothing could go wrong there.
0: Now, that guy should get a tip.
3: Yeah.
0: There's Ace Cosby.
5: Hello.
0: I'm Chick. Hello, Tom.
4: Now, we got a correction here from Ted Nugent's nephew.
1: Uh-oh.
4: We were talking about Ted Nugent because we were talking about great riffs in rock and roll.
0: Have we had this verified that this is actually his nephew?
3: And we've decided he's had at least a couple.
0: I'm just asking. I could call it, I'm Elton John's great-grandson. Well, that's probably not true, is it?
1: No.
0: I'm sorry, go ahead.
4: That would be quite a trick, actually.
0: Yeah.
4: We were talking about great guitar riffs. And one of my great favorite guitar solos is the young Ted Nugent and the Amboy Dukes in Journey to the Center of the Mind. I highly recommend that guitar solo.
0: Isn't it because, though, you like that guitar solo because it requires a 10-minute explanation as to what it is and who's playing it and when it happened?
4: That's a humorous aside. No is the answer.
0: I don't know.
4: Ted Nugent's nephew, Brent, kind enough to write.
0: Brent.
4: And we had a great, do you guys remember the time we had Ted?
1: Yeah.
4: We were in Nashville and Ted was there. And
1: B.B. King's Club, right?
4: Had his guitar. It was just wonderful talking to him. It was really funny.
1: He was
4: really funny.
1: He was out here shooting potato guns.
0: It was interesting.
4: Yes, of course.
0: When you're talking with Ted Nugent, you really don't have to participate that much. It really just requires listening.
4: No, he was great. Come on. The larger point here is we were discussing which songs he sings. And as Ace pointed out, Derek St. Holmes, which is the ultimate rock and roll name, Derek St. Holmes, was the principal singer of much of this stuff. But Ted does sing a bunch. And according to his nephew, he does not sing Stranglehold. The bass player does.
3: Oh, okay.
4: Ted sings everything. Okay.
3: The bass player is Stranglehold, then, in my opinion, like the singing and right. That amazing bass.
0: Absolutely.
4: Thank you very much.
3: I love Stranglehold.
4: But Ted sings Cat Scratch Fever. And, of course, Wang Dang Sweet Poontang.
3: Right.
6: No, that's all Ted.
0: Ted. And the interesting thing about Cat Scratch Fever is that Christy Lee had Cat Scratch
1: Fever. I did.
4: It's a thing.
1: It is a real thing.
4: Yeah. Have you ever had Sweet Dang Sweet? What is it? Say it again for me, Josh. What is it again?
3: Wang Dang Sweet Poontang?
4: Okay, the sentence I was trying to say was, have you ever had Wang Dang Sweet Poontang?
1: I have not.
0: The answer is yes, when you were doing women's studies, right?
3: Right.
1: I never did women's studies. Georgia, I love women.
3: You didn't?
0: Georgia mm-hmm. O'Keefe.
3: Even I took a semester of women's studies.
1: I didn't go to college.
3: I got in trouble my first week when I walked in with a no fat chick shirt.
0: What is that joke? Mopeds are like fat girls. They're fun to ride, but you don't want anybody to see you riding them or something.
4: More or less.
0: Yeah. Okay. Dear Bob and Tom Show, allow me to introduce you to my wife's Doberman, Fred.
3: Oh, Fred.
0: Excellent.
4: Look at the Fred.
0: There's Fred.
1: Beautiful dog.
3: You know, when you say Doberman and you think you're going to see a certain type of dog.
0: Right.
3: Straight out of the junkyard type thing. And look at how sweet he
0: Fred,
3: is.
0: Fred is 100% sweetness.
4: I've got a Bob and Tom story from way early on. My first day, I was doing afternoons at WJML. It was my very first day. I was the news guy, believe it or not. And Bob was there. And like most radio stations, they have relatively small rooms with big windows, and you can see into and the room where the newsroom was. Had a small desk and a huge window that looked into the air booth, we called it. Mm-hmm. And I'd been there for, I don't know, an hour. And I was, whatever, typing away. All of a sudden, I look around and there's this Doberman staring at me. And he looks at me and he does, and I'm going, nice doggy.
3: Yeah.
4: I'm getting nothing back. So I climb up on the desk.
1: Of course you do.
4: And
3: this was a strange Doberman. You had no idea.
4: No idea. I'm inside the building, my first day.
3: What the hell's this?
4: And our engineer and another one, he's also a great DJ, Art Bashore, comes running around the corner. Oh, that's Sheba. She's fine.
3: Yeah.
4: He introduced me to Sheba. What I loved about that radio station, we had two station dogs. Sam, who was a beautiful white standard poodle.
1: Oh, lovely.
4: Yeah, I didn't, and I'd never been around poodles
0: with
4: much.
0: With a dumb haircut?
4: No.
0: Okay,
4: no.
0: Good.
4: It was Dave Williams' dog. Great dog. But so we had Sam and Sheba. We just used, you'd walk into work and one of the dogs would be running around. We were all used to it. But I was, this Bob will never stop. He would always go, yes, there was Tom standing on his desk terrified.
3: What are Dobermans like?
2: They can be scary.
0: Well, I mean, if they're your Doberman, obviously.
3: Right, right.
0: Incredibly lovable.
3: I would think so, too.
4: Depends, like any of them. You ever seen the little mini ones, the min pins?
1: Yeah,
3: I have,
1: cute.
3: Yeah.
4: Those are
0: I've
4: sweet.
0: I've seen them. Allow me to introduce you to my wife's Doberman. His name is Fred. Always funny when my wife is out in the yard yelling, come on, Fred, go pee. Because we have a story about the dogs' names coming up, and I'm a big fan of people names for or dolls is
3: any
0: dogs
3: pets,
0: especially.
3: Yeah. But you also like the first and last name?
0: Technically, yes.
4: I was at the vet the other day.
0: Yeah.
4: And they were, the woman was kind of talking to herself as she was typing stuff in, and she's going through, okay, let's see, we have Bernie Griswold.
3: Yes,
4: Dungy Griswold.
3: Love that.
4: Mr. Fletcher Griswold. they give the dog your last name.
3: Gravy Arnold gets emails sent from certain pet things.
1: Yeah, I have a girlfriend who has the dog named Kevin, and I love that name, Kevin.
4: But it is funny when people, when you as our letter indicated, when hey, did I hear Bernie pooped by the?
3: Oh, that's a shame. Well, you know,
4: Bernie pooped in front of the Kroger, and you know, no, that's just not good. Yeah, I had
1: so
4: Bernie yesterday.
1: Your dog's name's Bernie.
4: Fletcher.
1: Uh-huh. And Dungy.
4: And Dungy.
1: Yeah.
4: Dungy named after the great Tony Dungy.
1: Right.
0: Oh, really? I thought it was another Dungy.
2: That was Crocodile Dungy.
0: Yeah. Crocodile Dungy.
4: It's unbelievable, isn't
0: That's
4: it?
0: That's a football.
1: I thought it was after Dungy Fever.
4: The Dungy? Was it, what is it? Dungy Fever?
1: Dungy Fever.
4: You name your dogs after diseases. Syphilis. Here, boy.
0: Ebola. Ebola, baby. Ebola.
4: We named him gonorrhea, but we spell it differently. By the way, that does drive me crazy, the fad now of spelling names in weird ways.
1: Yeah.
0: Why?
1: Well,
4: it's annoying. Why saddle some poor kid with that every time they go to school?
0: You could do it. THOM for Tom. Why don't you?
4: Because it's annoying.
0: Be adventurous and insist on it.
3: Yes.
1: Or you could even do THOMM like someone I knew.
0: Thumb.
4: Just spell it douche.
0: Dear Bob and Tom Show.
4: D-O-O-S-H.
3: Don't go by Tom anymore. Go by Omas.
0: Oh, yeah.
4: It rhymes with ass.
1: Omas.
0: Dear Bob and Tom Show, you guys were talking about stadium hot dogs and Tom's love of stadium hot dogs at a WNBA game. He found hot dogs and he won't stop talking about it. And also a good weird hot dog combo. You had a spam dog at the fair.
3: Tasty, yeah.
0: There's a hot dog in Cleveland, Ohio, where the Guardians play. It's known as the Slider Dog, and here's a picture of it. It's named after our beloved mascot, Slider, the Indians, the Guardians mascot.
3: Will you look at that?
4: Is that,
1: is that Fruit Loops?
2: Yeah.
0: No.
4: What kind of? Right?
0: It's macaroni and cheese, pulled pork, and Fruit Loops.
1: Oh, well.
0: How about that?
1: Silly me.
2: My
0: boy, goodness. And by the way, if your wiener looks like that wiener, you might want to get that checked out.
1: All blistered.
0: It's like it's shutting the car door.
4: So what's going on there? Do the Fruit Loops, I guess they would add some crunch and some sweetness.
0: Sure, yes.
1: Add some color.
4: Yeah, but aren't Fruit Loops, I mean, obviously fruity tasting? Yeah.
0: I would call that the festive hot dog.
1: You've never had a Fruit Loop? Of course you haven't never had a Fruit
4: Loop. No, my cereal taste, even as a kid, I never went to the... Frosted Flakes was as weird, as sugary as I got.
2: Boy, they're good.
4: They are good. But not nearly. I didn't
1: is
4: like
1: that because your
4: chocolate.
1: Mother wouldn't buy them for you? Or just
4: No, I just hated them.
0: Not nearly enough sugar.
1: Wow.
4: Do they still make
1: they
4: the...
1: Like Cocoa Crisp
3: Fruit Loops or? On no. a chili dog, essentially? Just follow your nose. You're
4: Speaking English, what happened?
3: Well, I you know what? I was trying to find a time to jam this joke in from all the blithering.
4: Okay.
3: And it,
4: go ahead.
0: Please, by the way, it's blathering.
3: Well, there was blithering and blathering.
0: Oh, that's true.
4: Now, tell me more about Fruit Loops. I've never eaten them.
3: You didn't?
2: Well,
3: they're all the
2: they
3: same
2: They were
3: flavor.
2: Extraordinarily sweet, yeah.
3: And then we found out they were all flavored the exact same. It's just the colors that are different.
4: What?
1: Yeah.
3: Yeah. We've been living a lie.
4: Mm-hmm. Is that the same thing true of M&M's? Do the red ones taste the same as the green ones?
3: Oh, no, there are huge differences in the M&M.
4: Yeah. Oh, really?
0: Yeah, they all taste like the colors you think they would. The reds are cherry.
3: Right.
0: Greens are limes.
4: So now you're telling me that a red car isn't a red car isn't faster than a blue one. This is outrageous.
3: Well, it depends on who your insurance company is.
0: And one final
3: letter. Won't they charge more for red cars?
4: Oh, they do? Should.
3: Oh, I had always heard that.
1: I don't know.
3: Was that a wives' tale?
1: I've always heard that red cars get pulled over.
0: Shouldn't.
1: More.
3: And therefore, that's why I heard insurance was...
0: Should Republicans only buy red cars and Democrats should buy blue cars? Is that right?
3: I think that's on the ballot in November.
0: I hope so.
4: It depends what era the car is, because if it's a red car from the 50s... It'd be a commie car.
0: Dear Bob and Tom Show, ever since... This is from Machine Shop Matt. Ever since someone brought up the camera locations in the room that you can watch your show on YouTube, pointing out where everyone's solo cameras are, Tom has started looking directly at his camera a lot more.
3: Is that true?
4: I never look at my... No,
0: I was watching the highlight video.
4: No, I'm looking at... I look at Josh.
1: Of
4: the
1: Beatles
4: segment. I never look at the camera.
3: In Tom's defense, the camera is
4: when I look at Josh.
0: Yeah. Tom makes jokes that even before getting any response, he was looking right at the camera as if to say, see how funny I am.
3: That's amazing that it reads like that on...
4: No, yeah, I've never done it.
3: Yeah.
0: He cannot be allowed to get away with this, says Matt.
3: Matt, we know what's happening,
0: yeah.
3: But that isn't what he's doing.
0: Oh, and a personal note from Matt. I just got confirmation here at work that I'll be starting my machine apprenticeship this year and will be a full-time machinist very soon.
3: That's great.
0: Congratulations, Matt. Let's see.
4: Welcome to the machine.
0: Yeah. I've been listening to you on and off since I was a kid, getting dropped off at school by my dad. He would have been 69 today.
3: All right. Well, we'll celebrate him.
4: Hey, kind of a sad note, I forgot to mention this. Some sad news from the world of rock and roll. One of my favorites, sadly, is gone.
1: Yeah, Frank Beard, the longtime drummer for ZZ Top.
3: No kidding.
1: Yeah, he's died at the age of 77.
3: Who died?
4: Frank Beard. Beard.
3: How?
4: Oh.
1: Too soon?
3: Oh.
1: He died Tuesday at his ranch in Richmond, Texas, after receiving hospice care with his family by his side.
4: Feel better for yourself about yourself?
1: Yeah, do you feel good? Of course, Beard joined guitarist Billy Gibbons and bassist Dusty Hill.
0: I heard that Billy
1: in 1969.
0: Billy and Dusty would go off into a corner and write songs, and then they'd come over and ask Frank, what did he hear from those two while they were writing songs? And they always kind of misheard the lyrics, and sometimes it would make a better song. That's how they wrote some of the songs. That's what I've heard.
3: That's interesting.
0: I don't know if that's true or not.
1: The band was inducted into the Rock and Roll Hall of Fame in 2004. But the one note that we have always talked about, despite his last name, he was the only one in the band that didn't have a beard.
3: One of life's great ironies.
1: Yeah.
4: And that's explained in the documentary about...
2: that's a great document.
4: About those guys. About how... the essence of it was they had taken a break.
1: Mm-hmm.
4: They'd been on the road forever since the late 60s. They'd taken a kind of a break and they came back to rehearse. And just by chance, the other two guys had grown these incredible beards. And Frank had a sort of a modest beard. He thought, look, I can't compete with that.
1: Yeah.
4: So he shaved it off. But yeah, I had occasion to talk to him. He was very nice, as was Dusty Hill. So sad news from the world, but I'm sure that they'll keep on moving. If you get a chance, ZZ Top's like terrific. Always been a terrific live band.
1: Days off, but they are going
3: to
1: continue.
3: It's hard to say. Yeah, two of them are dead. By the way, they're a terrific live band.
1: Yeah.
3: You get a chance.
4: They have replaced Dusty with a fine bass player.
1: Billy Gibbons.
4: You and
1: out
4: Pat
1: there.
4: Can go tell your little jokes
3: at the
4: funeral. And
0: how?
3: I mean, what you just said was two of them are sadly two of the three are sadly gone. If you get a chance, go see them live.
5: And by the way, I was encouraged to do that joke by three people in this room. So
0: I was one
3: did?
0: Of them.
3: They did? They left you hanging?
0: I was one of them. And I'm one that left him hanging.
5: Oh, that's funny. Do that.
0: Boy, they don't mess around. They get right to it when they start a song, don't they?
3: Yeah.
0: Hey!
3: And you do too when you do it four times in 10 seconds.
0: That's exactly right. You know, you can do this as many times as you want.
4: By the way, there is a There is a.
0: Oh, that's our tribute to Frank.
4: There is. This is as obscure as things are going to get on this show today.
0: Oh, come on!
1: Statement.
4: Frank Beard and Dusty Hill, the now deceased members of ZZ yes. Top. This is really obscure, so forgive me. At one point, were members of the of a fake version of the Zombies. Have you ever heard this story? Yeah, there was a touring version of the Zombies that were
3: the Time of the Season band.
4: Yeah, none of them were real.
1: Was this before 1969? Before ZZ Top?
4: Yeah,
3: okay. Weird.
4: In the mid 60s, right. There was some manager guy. He grabbed. It started with a bunch of guys, I think from Flint, Michigan, and he said, "These are the Zombies." They put them on one of those tours.
3: Yeah,
4: they had nothing to do with the band.
3: And it was
4: a pre-internet. No one knew what was going on. But yeah, those two guys were. They didn't. They didn't realize exactly what was going on.
3: Huh.
4: That'll be your most obscure rock trivia story for today.
3: Well, if you want to see Dusty Hill now, you have to go to a grassy mound.
4: He's not going to give. You guys aren't going to give up, are you?
5: Yeah. Boy, that's Josh.
4: Wow.
3: You guys told me to do it during the commercial.
5: Yeah, believe me, that. Huh?
0: I'm two for two on this sort of thing.
4: So let's score on the room. How's your dad?
1: Oh, man.
3: My dad's birthday was August 12th.
0: Hey, yeah.
4: How's my dad? He's also dead.
0: How's your dad?
4: Are you happy? Chick, how about you?
0: Okay.
3: Pat?
5: Dad.
4: Christy?
1: Dad.
4: Okay, you guys feel good about yourselves?
5: Yeah, we deserve it.
1: Dad's dead.
5: Dead.
1: Everybody's dead.
4: How about you, Jason?
3: No, Jason's.
1: That's a lie.
4: Let's not. Oh, you show off.
0: Well,
4: you.
0: Jason.
3: Jeff Oskey's dad's a lie. I have to call Jeff Oskey's dad and go, hey, will you just tell me you love me? I just need to hear your dad say it. Stop calling me. And then he hangs up.
0: Yeah, why does he get upset about
3: who
0: that?
3: Who is this?
0: I don't get it.
4: When we come back. The Bo Brummels.
0: Come on.
3: The Bo Brummels. I mean,
4: along with.
0: Laugh, blah, blah, blah, blah. Right?
4: Sorry, the Zombies.
0: Laugh.
4: The Zombies.
1: Bo Brummel.
4: Different
0: I'm doing
4: band.
0: Their song.
4: We're doing
0: laugh.
4: A, yeah.
3: I'm at the Bo Brummel Monument.
4: We'll try to get. I don't think we can right the ship today. I think it's sinking. But coming up, we have sunken ships in the news in a big way. I'm Pat.
0: We have get what your, did you say?
4: We have sunken ship in the news.
0: Okay.
4: Pat, get your guitar out. You're going to be very upset.
5: Okay.
4: These are the O'Reilly Auto Parts Studios. 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
1: Hey, welcome back to the Bob and Tom Show. Christy Lee at the news desk.
2: Oh, hi, you caught me.
1: Texting someone, are we?
2: No, I was looking up something for Tom for later.
1: There's Pat Godwin.
3: Hey,

0: tarot casting for Zombies fans. Go ahead, Tom.
1: Can't be that many.
2: Well, Jason, if you could dig up a little bit of the Zombies and hand it over to Chick so he could play it for those not familiar with their work.
3: They also did She's Not There. That's a great song.
2: I love that song. Yeah.
4: The great Colin Bloodsworth.
2: Yeah. But there was a Michigan-based outfit that put together imposter versions of bands and put them on the road in the 60s. One of them was the Zombies, and it wasn't any of the real players. But just by chance, the rhythm section of the fake Zombies for a while was Dusty Hill and Frank Beard. Okay, here's the... You've heard this, right, Kristen?
1: Oh, yeah, I know this song. Great song. It's
5: the time before farting.
0: Fart, fart, fart.
2: Okay. I see that. I can see
5: that. And the air
0: is also stinky out of my butt.
2: All right.
0: Fart
5: on you.
6: To show you
0: Farting.
2: Okay.
4: That's better.
2: So much for the for our solemn tribute to Frank Beard. Yeah. I apologize.
1: He would be
2: everyone involved. But Frank was part of the fake Zombies before he became the fine drummer for ZZ Top. I would recommend in the privacy of your own automobile, you listen to a nice tape of the Zombies or ZZ Top. And forget that we exist.
3: So, Pat, did you hear that Frank Beard died?
4: I did. But I wonder how.
2: No, it didn't work the first time. You're not going to get away with it now.
3: He goes, I did.
0: No. Here's how it sounded the first time.
4: Right. How.
0: Now don't sleep on Tom's reaction.
4: Wow, it was instant. I forgot.
0: This is the original. This is how it sounded.
4: How.
2: Oh.
0: Like Frank Beard.
2: The silence continues.
0: Frank Beard's widow's listening, and we've made her mad. You know? I hope you're happy.
4: That happened off the air about 10 minutes before we started. Chicks laughing. Tom was in headphones, and he goes, you got to do that on the air, because Tom didn't hear that. That's good. That's really good. And Mark goes, oh, hilarious.
0: Yeah.
3: So you got the thumbs up from a few people.
4: Yeah.
3: It was vetted.
0: And I will admit, when he did it, I wasn't listening. I was doing something. I'm not sure what, but I was not listening to the show when he went, how.
2: Yeah, it didn't work.
0: And it sounded like this.
4: How.
2: Oh. I believe the phrase is too soon.
1: I said that when he
2: did. Yeah.
4: You were quick to judge, weren't you?
1: Yeah.
0: My gosh, John.
2: Okay, well.
1: We've taken juvenile to a new level today.
2: I believe the word you're looking for is immaturity.
1: Both? Yes.
2: There are mature juveniles out there.
3: Yes, there are. They're so far ahead of us.
2: That's what got to, what's
0: oh my
2: his face?
0: Gosh, yes.
3: Yeah, you can say we're sophomoric, but most sophomores don't actually.
2: Oh, coming up, we have an interesting story coming out of Penn State. Have you heard this one?
3: No.
2: Oh, this is a really interesting story. It involves a cocaine ring and a couple of the fraternities.
1: Cocaine's kind of back, isn't it? It's like,
4: it seems like it is, yeah.
1: Yeah, I've heard a lot more about it lately.
0: Classic drug.
3: Terrific.
1: Terrific. Classic drug.
4: The nastiest drug.
1: We're going retro, man.
2: Yeah, we'll get to the cocaine at Penn State story. But first, Chick McGee, are you over there at the sports desk?
0: I am.
2: You want to do anything to get us out of this?
0: Five of the six children of former Los Angeles Lakers owner Dr. Jerry Buss still intends to sell their remaining minority ownership of the NBA Los Angeles Lakers, despite the opposition of their sister, Jeannie.
3: Five out of the six Busses is still more than one out of the three ZZ
4: Top. Oh, my God.
2: What I was trying to do... I'll talk to you, Ace. I was trying to get to a new topic.
0: You'll find out why. The biggest reason I because of the Buss family.
1: Man, that's loud.
7: Dang, that's loud. You hurt my ear.
1: You did.
0: Well, take your headphones off and shove them up.
3: Christy, it was loud, but I would rather hear that horn again than.
2: Play Pat's thing.
3: That's
2: then
3: the last
2: the
3: thing
2: horn.
3: Frank Beard heard.
0: Yeah.
4: Frank Beard died.
0: Did Frank Beard get hit by a bus? Oh.
4: How.
2: Oh.

0: Okay.
1: Now, listen to what the reason I'm reading this story.
2: Okay.
1: You especially.
2: I am. I'm staring right at you.
1: Five of the six children of former Laker owner Jerry Buss still intend to sell their remaining minority ownership. In spite the opposition of their sister, Jeannie, Johnny, Jimmy, Janie, Joey, and Jess Buss.
3: Wow.
1: I'm not making that up.
3: I mean, I come from Jeff, Josh, John, Joe, so I can't criticize, but...
1: They have reiterated their stance Tuesday. That's Johnny, Jimmy, Janie, Joey, and Jesse.
0: No, Christy, your sister, Critty.
2: Critty.
0: Critty Lee.
3: Well...
2: We know where we're going.
1: It's okay. I don't think this joke.
3: Or Asian housekeeper. Yes.
1: I don't think that bears a repeating.
2: No.
0: No, I don't think so. I'm sorry. So I thought that they bought, what's his name, Iger and Kushner bought the they only bought, what, 82% of the team?
1: I don't know. Don't ask me about this trash.
3: Is there a chance Jeannie's fighting this because did her dad own it?
2: Yeah.
3: Her dad was like, hey, make sure you keep at least some.
1: I've said it before.
3: After I'm gone. And
1: I'm telling you, Jay Moore's at the bottom of this somehow. He doesn't think he's going to get season tickets. My wife doesn't own the team. So there you go. That's my own personal opinion.
0: Really?
1: Anyway, the five Buss siblings, you remember their names.
0: Jeannie, Jerry, Jeannie, Jeffrey.
1: Joey. Johnny, Jimmy, Janie, Joey, and Jesse. And then Jeannie, the squeaky wheel.
0: Jizzy.
1: They voted to sell the family trust's remaining 17.8% stake to Josh Kushner and Bob Iger. Jeannie Buss announced her intention to fight back through her attorney, Adam Streisand.
4: Love, soft as an easy
0: glad there was
4: chair.
0: A payoff.
1: What do you think of that?
0: Terrible. They're going to fight back.
2: Awful.
0: They're going to fight back. How?
1: I was just going to do that. Oh, and if you're saying how?
5: Sorry. They're
1: going
5: to fight back.
1: It dims Pat. How? They're going to fight back.
6: Well, now it's too low because of the bus.
1: They're going to fight back, Pat.
5: How?
0: Oh. Well, it's now entered the pantheon of sound effects.
1: And a legend is born.
5: No one has bombed harder.
1: My God.
0: Pat Godwin's Hiroshima moment. No one has ever bombed.
3: What had happened? I looked over. Pat, you look like a guy who had been scuba diving, and you just resurfaced, and the boat was gone.
5: There was no vacuum. It was complete, like, disgust. Oh, really?
4: Soft as an easy
1: I think Paul Williams
4: chair.
1: Wrote this, right? That,
3: yeah. Soft as an easy chair.
2: Yes, it's evergreen.
5: That's the worst, yeah.
3: But she's got a lovely voice, but what dumb lyrics.
5: Won the Academy Award, too.
1: It sure did.
0: Okay, we don't have to suffer through it anymore.
1: Oh, come on.
2: What movie was it from?
5: Chris Christopherson and her. What was it?
2: Star is Born?
5: Yeah, Star is Born.
1: Watch closely now.
5: That was terrible.
0: That's sports.
1: More sports coming up.
0: Oh, good.
1: Including the 22 piece in Major League Baseball. List.
0: Okay. You mean a 22 burger? Heck. These are the.
1: Right to my face.
0: These are the O'Reilly.
1: You hack.
0: These are the O'Reilly Auto Parts Studios. 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
12: I'll give you the breakdown.
11: I want to tell everybody, obviously the Nelk fans know, yo, Steiny running it, I'm doing you a favor. So we'll see where it goes. Could be crazy. This might get wild in here, dude. This is just about me being myself.
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2: Hello, hello, hello.
1: There's Pat Godwin.
3: Hey, chick. Hey, hey, hey, hey.
1: There's
4: all right.
1: Josh Arnold.
5: Hi.
1: All right. There's Ace Cosby.
6: Hello.
1: But Tom, we were having fun.
4: I know we weren't. it's National Potato Day. We really haven't celebrated yet.
1: Favorite iteration of potatoes, Tom.
4: Oh, so many.
2: Oh, I know.
1: You gotta pick. You gotta pick one you can have for the rest of your life, and that's it.
2: All of them.
4: Boy, it's pretty easy to go with French fries, isn't it?
3: I'm going baked.
1: It also covers potato chips. Don't sleep on potato chips.
4: There's just too many. You got potato chips. You've got baked potatoes.
2: What about hash browns? A good skillet hash brown? Oh.
1: What about home fries?
2: I prefer hash browns.
5: I'm with Godwin, though. If I have to pick one, I'm going baked.
3: Baked.
2: Yeah, but, me too.
4: I'll weigh in, Bob, as he would always say, steak fries, no. Too much potato. Mm. Then I'm not a fan.
1: I'm not going to go French fries because the quality and the deliciousness of French fries vary wildly from place to place.
4: True.
1: Yeah. I'm going to go baked. I think. Baked potato.
4: Yeah, what are those new ones that are crapping up with
2: waffle fries?
4: Waffle fries. Josh and I figured out the physics of waffle fries. The problem is it's like a radiator. There's too much space and they get cold too fast.
5: It's actually you and Chick because I am a fan of waffle fries.
4: Oh, you are? Okay, yeah. I'm sorry. Mm-hmm. I thought it was the physics of it. It's the same principle as a radiator. A lot of
1: too much surface area.
4: Exposed, yeah.
2: So there's a new potato out there that you're talking about?
4: Yeah, one of my daughters likes these truffle fries.
2: Hmm. Well, that's just a French fry with truffle oil on it.
4: Ghastly.
2: What?
1: Ghastly.
2: Are you wrong?
4: Oh, no.
2: I'd rather have a
4: dog pee on my fries than eat truffle.
5: We can make that happen.
2: Yeah, that's good. We can.
4: Oh. Especially at my house.
1: You know what? We'll all pee on your fries.
4: Okay.
1: Forget about the dog.
4: But anyway, it is national. Do you have the official
2: today,
4: designation?
2: August 19th, National Potato Day. National Potato Day has been observed throughout the years across the country. More than 4,000 varieties of potatoes are grown around the world.
4: 4,000.
2: You can like them baked, mashed, roasted, fried, but they remain one of the world's most versatile foods.
5: Christy, do you like fingerling potatoes?
2: Yes, I do.
4: Perfect. We call them third base potatoes.
1: Yeah.
2: I like a small baby red potato.
1: Yukon gold potatoes?
5: Yeah.
2: Those are good for mashing, aren't they? Those yes, good. Thank you.
3: You guys remember potato sticks? Those thin things?
2: Oh,
3: the salty?
2: Yeah.
1: Those are good.
2: I still love those.
3: I love them.
5: What about, did you like Andy Capp's hot fries?
3: No.
2: No.
3: Too hot.
1: Not only that, yes. I didn't like Andy Capp. How about that?
5: Ace, you liked a spicy snack? I would have never.
2: Yeah.
1: Shot.
2: On their own, potatoes have no fat or cholesterol and are a good source of vitamin C and potassium. We usually fix them up, though, by adding butter, cheese, sour cream, or, of course, we drop them into the deep fryer for some fries.
4: So celebrate National Potato Day however you like it.
5: Yeah, why not?
4: You know, in Idaho, there's no school.
2: Oh, I bet not.
4: It's a day off, you see.
5: Yeah. They really celebrate. Yeah,
1: because it's National Potato Day.
4: Okay, I've got a trivia question. I know Josh will get this one.
5: That's right. I'm very, very bright.
4: I only could think of two, but there may be a lot more. I could only think of two movies in which the potato has a very significant role.
5: Well, let's go with Close Encounters first.
4: Yes. Remember where he makes whatever it is, the devil's...
5: Potatoes. This is important. This means something.
4: Huh. Where Richard Dreyfuss is sitting at the dinner table and he makes that mountain out of the potatoes. That's a great scene.
2: It's been a long time since I've seen that movie.
4: That's a very significant potato. Devil's Tower is what he's making.
5: Yeah. Okay.
4: The other one, anyone?
3: There's a potato I in do the know what you're gonna say. Pipe of some movie. American Graffiti, maybe?
4: The Martian. Martian's the only one I could think of.
1: Apprenticeship of Duddy Kravitz. Possibly.
4: That's Richard Dreyfuss.
1: It's like easy body pieces. Heat.
4: It's a great movie.
5: I thought
4: movie.
5: You were going to say The
1: body
5: Alamo.
1: Heat,
4: That's a good one.
5: I mean, it's fairly slight compared to.
4: Yeah, that is not a particularly good movie, but that's a terrific. That's the best scene in that.
2: The potato scene?
4: In The Alamo. I mean, it's disturbing. Yeah,
2: How can you be disturbing with a potato?
5: Well, when there's a fire and the bodies melt and the potatoes are in the cellar underneath and start cooking from the fat of the bodies.
4: Yeah, that's it.
2: That's in the
5: that's
2: movie?
5: It.
4: Yeah.
5: Well, it's disgusting.
4: Yeah. Very good, Josh. God. Yeah, but I was thinking The Martian doesn't he grow the potatoes and the crop fails or
2: yes.
4: something?
2: Yes.
3: Oh, yeah.
5: They're made from his own poop.
2: Yeah, okay.
4: That's my least favorite kind of potato.
1: In the world.
4: poop potato.
1: Everything I do is the first on this planet.
2: I like Matt Damon. You stop.
4: I'm surprised they don't. Is Potato Day always on the 19th?
2: That's what it says in the story. What day would you pick?
4: I would always have it on the like the third fry day.
5: Yes, it should at least be on a Friday. Although I bet there's a fries day as well.
4: Oh, is there a National French Fry Day?
5: I promise. Yeah, there's got to be.
4: Well, no, if not, there should be. We could certainly spearhead that. I'm sorry. It's time to get back to the sports page. What's going on over there?
1: I'm sorry. I'm writing my resignation.
4: Okay, yeah. Good.
1: Milwaukee Brewers, the Brew Crew, matched baseball's modern era record for the biggest shutout, beating the Mariners 22-0 last night behind three home runs by Kristen Yelich, David Hamilton, and Luis Lara, and a two-run shot by Jake Bowers. The Major League best Brewers matched a franchise record for runs in a game since 1901. The only previous 22-0 shutouts were by Pittsburgh over Chicago in September of 75, and Cleveland over the Yankees in 2004. Kyle Hamilton allowed two hits and five. Three relievers followed. Gary Sanchez.
5: No kidding.
1: Worked the ninth. That's right. Brewers scored nine times in the eighth inning. 22-0.
5: That's a shellacking.
1: If you're a Mariner and you're on the bench and you start talking, it was 7-0.
5: Yeah.
1: It was 9-0. You think we can come? All right, fellas. Think we can come? It's 11-0. All right. Here we go, guys.
4: Now's the time.
5: Come on.
1: Ducks on the pond. It's 13-0.
5: Get those rally hats worn.
1: There we go. Let's put them on. 17-0.
5: Now they're just watching Outlander on their phones.
1: I'm reading The Odysseys before I watch the movie. That's what they were doing.
5: Yeah. Yes.
1: WNBA action last night. The Indiana Fever continue to roll. They're number one in the East now. 101-95 over Toronto. They played that in Canada. Connecticut over Los Angeles, 85-77. Chicago beat New York, 93-86. And Atlanta over Las Vegas, 97-82. And that brings us to, my gosh, I almost ran out of show.
0: Stupid world record.
1: An Australian man, that's the worst Australian accent I've ever heard. An Australian man has set the Guinness World Record for the longest kite flight by an individual.
5: Okay.
1: Angus Johnstone from Killarney, Victoria, flew a kite.
4: Hey, Angus, what's your beef?
2: So he wasn't flying on there.
5: Right now, you didn't let the silence ruminate long enough.
4: I was giving you a nice chance to once again do the how silence, and you blew it. Forever known as the how, the God one.
1: We can't recreate it. We can only relive it.
3: Who died?
4: Frank Beard. Beard.
3: How.
4: Oh.
1: Angus Johnstone from Killarney, Victoria, flew a kite for 26 hours straight to achieve the title. It's just a standard kite. I thought, like Christy, that he was up in the air on the kite.
4: Yeah, see, yeah. That would be cool.
5: Right? Who does that?
4: Well, that would be a world record.
1: We have to endure this. The record attempt also raised more than $13,000. To help provide health and education resources for Myanmar.
5: That's still a place?
1: An elephant.
4: Do we have a picture of this kite guy?
1: Every garage.
4: That's just a picture of a guy.
5: Well, he's holding his
4: kite. Okay, now he's moving.
2: What's he got hold of?
5: Boy, that is a classic kite. Yeah, yeah. Just he's got two tails there. And
1: that's
5: yeah.
1: It?
2: That's it?
3: That's the record?
4: The guy kind of looks like Tom Selleck.
5: Yeah, he does look like a young Tom Selleck. Are you sure this isn't footage from Quigley Down Under?
1: Man,
4: he's getting low to the ground there. That was scary.
1: Do you want to do Indiana Jones or do you want to do Quigley Down Under? I'm going to go Quigley.
5: Oh, well.
4: Who knew?
5: It was between Magnum and... Well, yeah, he wanted to do it. The Magnum producers wouldn't allow it. That's right. I read Tom Selleck's memoir.
2: That's okay.
5: Very, very good.
1: Nick Kyrgios, you know who this is, Tom? He's a tennis star.
4: What happened to the kite guy?
1: Australia.
2: We're done with the kite guy.
1: It's over and done.
5: He got the record.
3: Yeah.
2: He's just standing there flying a kite.
5: Jake, I do apologize. I missed how long he flew it.
2: 26 hours something.
5: Could he attach it to like a stick?
6: You don't even need me.
2: Yes, we do.
4: Well, he had to, that's the thing. He had to
1: 26 hours
4: he had to hold
1: straight.
4: It the whole time.
5: Yeah, and he had to hold it the whole time.
1: He had to stand there holding it.
4: Well, no, I'm sure he had to.
1: So he had to.
2: And if the wind died down, he had to run.
1: Did he have to use?
4: That's the thing.
1: You think he stood there taking a piss while it was in the air?
4: I think
5: maybe.
1: I bet he would.
5: Would he be peeing into the wind if the kite were?
1: No, you don't do that, and you don't tug on Superman's cape.
4: And the last thing you don't, you don't piss on Jim.
5: Yeah. Oh yeah.
3: You don't mess around.
4: Interestingly enough.
1: Yes, 26 straight
4: it
1: hours.
4: It said there was a huge crowd watching this.
2: No way.
1: There's no video proof of that.
4: Well, they may have to turn the camera around. I guess
5: there may have been people at the beach.
4: They're from the kite club that he's in.
5: That's
1: of course. Tell us about that.
4: Well, the first rule of kite club is you don't talk about kite club.
1: Okay,
3: that's why.
1: You know what? All is forgiven. That's strong.
4: No, really. It said there was a big giant crowd there, but now that I've seen the video, where are all the people?
5: Let's go fly a kite.
1: Drunk at the highest height. Nick Kyrgios.
4: It says Angus recruited a large group of supporters to help him with the attempt.
1: Australian tennis player.
2: A large group could be 10.
4: No, there were 10 official observers and 2 timekeepers.
1: Well, they're wasting people.
4: It said a crowd of sleepy yet excited attendees yanked on the corridor.
5: Hey, speaking of timekeepers.
4: Oh, sorry.
1: Sleepy yet excited.
4: You
1: got
4: to come back. Whatever this exciting story is, we have to come back.
1: Nick Kyrgios.
2: How do I save money in this?
4: Well, thank you, Christy. You're a homeowner.
2: I am a homeowner.
4: If you've owned your house,
1: big homeowner.
4: If you've owned your house for more than about 3 years, perhaps 5 years, maybe 10 years, it's worth more than it was probably when you bought it, and you can take advantage of that without selling your house by doing a refi, taking some of that equity out of that house in the form of money. 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
1: Welcome back to the Bob and Tom Show. We're in the O'Reilly Auto Parts Studios. You caught us. We're just having fun. There's Christy Lee at the news desk.
2: Hi.
1: No one heard you.
2: Hi.
1: There's
2: I feel like my mic's low anyway, so
1: well,
2: I don't hear myself. I know.
1: There's no way we can correct it. There's Pat Godwin.
3: Hello.
1: There's the one, the only Josh Arnold.
4: Hi there.
1: There's Ace Cosby.
5: Hello.
1: I'm Chick McGee. Hello, Tom.
6: Hello, Chick McGee. I know that you're interested in passing along another story from the world of sports, which you say is astonishing.
1: Keep your eye on Christy. Nick Kyrgios has been professionally suspended from tennis after testing positive for...
2: What?
4: HIV.
1: Cocaine.
2: Oh.
1: Australian submitted... You know, when you say things like HIV, it kind of derails the rest of the story.
6: Oh, derailing the show has been our theme today.
1: I mean, what?
6: Pat Godwin.
4: I know. It really does. It's a speed bump, isn't it?
2: Yes.
4: Yeah. Some might say a full roadblock.
1: Hey, Pat, did you hear that Josh caught HIV?
3: How?
1: The same response.
4: Sex with an already infected person.
2: Okay.
3: Thank you.
1: The Australian Kyrgios.
2: Josh does not have HIV.
1: Hello?
4: I do, and there's a GoFundMe. Please give me.
1: See, now that brings up an ethical question. The Australian tennis player submitted a sample during the Mallorca Open, or some of you might call it the Mallorca Open, on June 22nd that was later found to contain a metabolite of cocaine.
4: I would think cocaine could help in tennis.
1: Absolutely.
2: Yeah.
1: I'll get to that, Paul.
6: Or maybe in the interview after the match.
1: Former world number 13, Kyrgios, has been suspended. The International Tennis Integrity Agency, that's the ITIA.
6: It's the TITTY.
1: And it's more of a committee, isn't it?
6: Yeah.
1: The itty-bitty-bitty-bitty committee.
6: Okay.
1: Said Kyrgios could appeal against the suspension, but has not done so far. In a post on IG, Instagram, Kyrgios said he made a huge mistake and takes full responsibility for it. But man, .. you should have been there. It was one hell of a party.
4: Yeah.
1: Hot and cold running women and cocaine as far as the eye could see.
6: Well, that leads us to this incredibly interesting story from Christy Lee.
2: Uh-huh. More than a dozen people have been criminally charged over their alleged ties to a cocaine trafficking ring that involved Penn State fraternities and students. According to the Pennsylvania Attorney General's office, two defendants who were the main suppliers made routine trips to Philly and New York to get large amounts of cocaine.
4: They should have known when people were pledging for the fraternity Phi Kappa Snort.
2: Drugs, yes.
6: Kyle do a bumper.
2: The drugs were then packaged mainly by fraternity brothers at the Sigma Chi and Delta Epsilon houses. And
1: you want some cocaine? A brother wouldn't ask.
2: Primarily to Penn State University students.
6: I think it was kind of like a almost like a pledge thing. It sounds like they had these guys.
2: Can I finish?
4: Oh, they were
2: please?
4: Kind of, yeah.
1: They had to do it or
2: smuggle
1: it. Or
2: found a pattern of some pledges.
1: What is that noise I'm hearing in my headphones? Oh, it's Christy talking. I'm sorry.
6: Now she's mad.
1: I apologize. Please continue.
2: Authorities found a pattern of
1: I couldn't hear it when she was quiet.
2: Pledges being indoctrinated into both fraternities through cutting and bagging cocaine.
4: Man.
2: One of the two main suspects, a 24-year-old by the name of Agostino Abatello, has been dubbed Pablo Pledge Scobar by the internet.
6: That's hilarious. Pablo Pledge Scobar. There he is.
2: Oh, what a geek.
6: Now, does this not look just like it came out of Revenge of the Nerds?
2: Yes.
4: It really does. I mean, he's as unassuming looking as anyone.
6: He's got a terrible, ridiculous haircut.
1: Bad haircut.
6: Bad tie.
2: Yeah.
4: He was the mastermind behind
2: Apparently.
4: All this?
2: Apparently.
6: Yeah.
4: Man, I love it.
2: There's a movie, right?
4: Boy.
6: Oh,
4: yeah.
6: Yeah, instead of taking a paddle to the ass, these guys had to bag up the cocaine.
4: Man.
6: Really,
1: this was all
6: over the news last night.
1: Well, think about it. You could do a car wash.
4: Right.
1: Or you could sell cocaine.
4: Yeah.
6: Remember, what is the movie where they've got the... they've got these women and they're wearing nothing but like underwear and bras so they can't steal the cocaine. And
4: yeah, and they're like...
6: bagging it.
4: I this is a weird way to say this, but they're normal women. They're not like lingerie models. They're just...
6: I forget which movie it is, and they're doing that so they don't... They don't want to. They don't steal the cocaine.
4: I forget which one that is.
1: I want
0: a lot of movies. Though.
1: I want to say
4: there's like a warehouse
1: blow or something. Maybe I don't know down there.
6: Now they've got guys in the fraternity basement named Logan and Tyler.
4: Yeah,
6: in their underwear bagging the cocaine in their tidy whities.
4: Yeah, that's crazy.
1: And Revenge of the Nerds.
5: We've got Bush. Wow. We've got Bush.
6: Pat, you got a song?
7: Well, if we're talking cocaine, we have a running gag. Let's go here, huh?
1: Oh!
7: So we'd like to know.

0: It's like Miami Vice. There's coke at Penn State, so please explain. It's the worst thing that has happened since then. Dusky. You know it makes me want to snort. Kick your heels up and snort. Kick your heels up, snort. Kick your heels up and snort. Put your nose in and snort.
1: Gator!
0: And we'd like to know where you got the cocaine.

0: A Coke in the front. Go to the front.
1: I like the way you... Now, isn't it nice that there's a lesser scandal at Penn State by bringing up the Sandusky thing? Yeah. Nice. Nicely done. Sort of shoehorned in there, but a nice, nice joke. So anyway...
2: Good job, Pat.
0: Well, thank you very
1: much. Yeah, Grandma is the new fret. That,
0: yeah, you wonder if Paterno knew about this and ignored it as well.
1: So it's making
3: so
1: a big
3: sad,
1: comeback.
3: But I find it hard to believe he, you know, a guy who runs a program like that, he didn't know about.
4: He's busy doing other things.
3: Yeah.
1: We got, by the way, have you completed your sports broadcast?
3: Let me look. Yeah, I think
1: okay,
3: so.
1: Okay,
2: this guy was doing news, I thought.
1: I just thought that was kind of an addendum to the Chick
3: what?
1: McGee's exciting story.
0: We can find more sports for you. You want more
1: something
0: sports?
1: About some obscure tennis player all coked up. Pat, did you see the voting story? This is unintentionally hilarious. Chick, did you vote in the last election?
3: Yeah, I get the mail.
1: And did you? You get the mail in, so you don't get. I voted at the.
3: I have a condition.
1: I voted at the.
3: It's called laziness.
1: The church around the corner from my house.
0: Sure.
1: So. Mm-hmm. And when you vote, there are always nice folks working there.
0: Mm-hmm. Yeah.
1: And as you exit, they give you a sticker.
2: Sure.
1: That says I voted.
3: Yeah.
1: Well, they in Michigan. They had a contest to create the stickers. Did I give you that?
2: No, you didn't.
1: Okay, sorry.
3: Where is this again?
2: Michigan.
1: In Michigan.
3: Michigan.
0: So people could send in their designs for the I voted sticker.
1: Yes.
0: All right, cool.
2: Did they pick a winner?
1: Yeah, they did.
3: Shouldn't it be who voted? And then you could switch back from who voted to who farted, stuff like that?
1: No. It's Michigan voters can show a little Great Lakes history with their I voted stickers.
0: Okay.
1: The state of Michigan announced 9 winning designs created by students.
3: Oh.
1: One of the winners features the freighter, the Edmund Fitzgerald, which famously sank in Lake Superior in 1975.
3: Are you kidding me with this?
1: The disaster, of course, became part of American folklore thanks to Gordon Lightfoot's great song, The Wreck of the Edmund Fitzgerald.
3: Not great at all.
1: The sticker was designed by high school student Kirsten Sturm Richmond.
3: Oh.
1: And
3: I bet she's easy to be
1: when
3: around.
1: When you vote,
2: yes,
1: you can get a sticker with the Edmund Fitzgerald on it.
2: Do you get to pick what sticker you want?
3: If I don't want to have the Edmund Fitzgerald?
0: It does stick well, though. The back is very gitchy gummy. Did this make it all worthwhile?
1: That is a nice.
3: I don't think so.
1: Nice joke.
3: Some aspects, I'm more angry.
0: Yeah.
3: Yeah.
1: Pat, do you have a tribute?

0: logo sticker of the Edmund Fitzgerald.
1: Very nice.
0: Thank you. Yeah. Thank you very much.
2: It does seem
3: my polo logo.
2: I guess it's a nice history lesson, but it does seem a little bit.
1: Yeah.
2: Isn't the I voted sticker kind of a light, always a cheerful, hey, I voted.
4: Did you know I had PJ make me I farted stickers that look like the, and so I wear that every voting day?
2: I didn't know that.
5: Do people notice?
4: I put pictures of me up wearing it, yeah.
5: Oh, that's funny.
2: But that's very
4: I've never had anybody in public at a grocery store after I vote stop me.
2: Oh, that's great, though. That's really great.
4: I got some more for you.
2: Oh, go. Well, there's an election coming up down the road, I understand. Yeah. I've been reading about it a little bit. A lot of big elections yesterday.
3: Is that right?
4: Yeah, some primaries yesterday, weren't they?
6: Primaries yesterday.
2: Well, now,
3: that's interesting.
2: What's coming up in the news, Christy Lee?
6: We have a guy in a doll mask terrorizing people.
4: That does sound.
2: Have you seen this?
4: Terrifying.
2: Have you seen this?
4: No.
6: This was all over the news,
2: too. You're going to be somewhat angry, I think. Well, first of all, the guy's an incredible creep, and I hope they can catch him. But they're describing it as a Chucky mask, and it isn't.
3: No.
6: Oh. No.
2: Did you see on the news last night?
3: Yeah,
2: they keep going, it's a Chucky. It's not a Chucky mask. But anyway, we'll show it to you coming up, but it's very disturbing. But right now, we're going to go back over to...
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2: Coming up, dog names and the intersection of popular dog names and popular baby names in the USA. 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Oreo.
6: Yeah.
2: The Oreo people.
6: Yeah.
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8: Hello.
7: Did someone make a noise?
9: That was like a creak.
8: What was that?
10: I think Christy moved your mic.
8: It was not me.
7: I heard
8: you. Did you move your shoulder again?
7: Pat, yeah, you said... That's what it sounded like. That's Pat Godwin.
10: Hello.
7: Josh Arnold.
11: Hi.
7: Ace Cosby.
12: Hello.
7: Hello, Tom.
13: Hello, Chick McGee. Before we move on, it's time to do our little history lesson.
8: Oh, yeah.
13: We like to do this every day.
7: On this date in 1976, Evergreen was released by Miss Barbara Streisand. Who believes me?
8: I don't.
7: You're right to not believe me.
13: Yeah. You'll like this one, Josh.
11: Okay.
13: Part of this will anger Chick coming up in history.
7: Just part?
13: 1692.
7: Oh, Jamestown, Miles Standish.
13: Ladies hanged for witchcraft.
8: Oh, Salem.
13: Yeah. Oh. But in their defense, have we had any witches since then?
10: Huh? Yes.
8: Yeah.
7: Are you kidding me?
13: Sorry. Okay. This is interesting. You'll like this one, Christy, and your husband will especially.
8: Yes.
13: In 1909, the first race was held at the Indianapolis Motor Speedway. They had a concert in the snake pit.
8: Oh, did they?
7: Really?
13: Yeah, Scott Joplin.
11: Yeah, apparently got wild.
7: Wow. I was there. It was a great show.
13: Yeah. Show us your ankles, lady. Now, Chick will know this one. This is a great story. Chick, 1951, Eddie Goodell.
7: He was the little person that Bill Veeck had go up to bat for the Chicago White Sox.
13: 3 feet, 7 inches tall, he was sent to pinch hit for the St. Louis Browns.
8: Is he related to Roger Goodell?
7: I thought it was the White Sox. Yes. It turned out to be his great uncle.
13: He was six.
7: Yet Roger Goodell's normal size.
13: 65 pounds, 26 years old.
7: I thought it was the White Sox.
13: Bill Veeck.
7: He was with the Browns at the time, right?
13: Yeah, he hired him in those days, and I'm just reading the text here. He was referred to as a quote-unquote midget. That term is now only used, I believe, for race cars.
7: And Tootsie Rolls.
8: Mm-hmm.
13: He was put up to bat with the sole purpose of taking a walk. By the way, it was his only plate appearance per his contract, and he was told not to swing. But do you remember who Bill Veeck was?
8: Mm-mm.
13: He has a great book called Veeck as in Wreck, and he had lost a leg during World War II, and he would smoke cigarettes, and he would have ashtrays put into his leg.
11: Amazing.
13: Really? I'm not kidding. He was a Marine. It's fun. Veeck as in Wreck is a fun book. But that's a great moment in baseball. Obviously, they haven't done that since.
8: Obviously.
13: Now, Pat, this is for you. In 1964, the Beatles kicked off their U.S. tour where?

0: Yeah.
1: Did I hear something about sodomy?
0: Happy birthday, 1871, Orville Wright. He was involved in
2: murders. Yeah.
0: Well, he was.
3: Yeah.
0: He was involved in a fatal plane crash. He didn't die, but the guy he was flying with did.
2: Well, I don't understand.
1: He was the pushy one, right, Orville?
0: That I'm not sure.
1: And he was right-handed, and Wilbur was left-handed.
3: Hmm. Interesting. Mm.
0: That's not true.
4: There's two rights.
2: They were conjoined, weren't they?
1: Yeah, because they couldn't be both right-handed because, Pat?
4: Two rights don't make
1: can't.
0: It. How. Happy birthday. You'll like this one, Christy. Coco Chanel.
3: Yeah.
1: Well, she's so good at being rich.
0: There's some problems.
3: Nice. She had some problems during the war.
0: Yeah, don't read too deep into the Coco thing.
3: She had a nice apartment in the Ritz.
1: Whatever it takes.
3: Uh-huh.
0: Okay. Happy birthday, Gene Roddenberry, the producer, of course.
2: Creator.
0: Of
1: kids on the
3: Star
1: playground
3: Trek?
1: Had
3: Trek.
1: To call him Roddenberry, right?
2: Probably, yeah.
1: Absolutely.
0: Yeah, give her the old rod and bury it.
2: Give her the old rod and bury it.
1: Bury it.
2: Playground bully, Tom Griswold.
0: You told me to be a playground bully.
1: Did you see how fast he came up with that?
0: I'm trying to get it. Let's see. He died at the age of 70. I didn't realize that. That's sad.
1: How many years is that in star date?
0: Ginger Baker, the great drummer for Cream, and a terrible human being.
1: Yep.
0: There's a documentary.
3: He's a redheaded boy, right? The big long red hair.
0: There's a documentary about him, and what a jerk. He actually threatens the guy making this film about him. He threatens to beat him with his cane at one point.
3: Oh, jeez.
0: Do you know who this guy is? Peter Gallagher, Christy?
3: Oh, yeah. Famous actor. Mm-hmm.
0: Handsome guy.
3: Right? Yeah, he's handsome.
1: Was he in the Idolmaker?
0: Yep.
1: That's a good movie.
2: Oh, I haven't seen that.
0: Yeah, he plays the young
2: star. And he's the guy Annette Bening cheats with in American Beauty.
4: Yeah, great scene.
2: Call Me the King or something, doesn't he? request?
3: I wish I could. There's a Christmas movie that he's in, too.
4: He's in Grace and Frankie right now.
3: Yes,
0: well, this is interesting. I didn't know this. I'm looking at this for the first time. Happy birthday, 80th birthday of Bill Clinton.
3: Oh, wow.
5: I did not have sex with that woman.
3: But there's a party for him today.
0: Yeah, there's a picture of the cake here. It just says 69 plus 11. I wonder why they did that.
2: Ah, Bill.
5: But I will tell you this. I did take a couple cigars and shoved them
0: all right.
2: I really did that.
0: Let's see who did that.
5: You know why? Because I can.
2: I asked her, do you have a little Cuban in you?
5: Would you like some?
0: Is this the guy that has the white face, Jonathan Frakes?
2: No, he's Star Trek.
1: He's number one or whatever.
2: Yeah.
4: An android, right?
1: Pat, you're out of your depth.
4: I know.
2: He's Riker. He's Commander Riker.
1: He was married to Laura on General Hospital. No, on All My Children.
2: And he directed a lot too.
1: General Hospital.
3: He was married to her?
1: I think so.
2: What's the white face?
3: Genie.
0: Who's
3: Genie
0: the white France? Face guy yes. in the Star Trek?
2: That's what I thought. Yeah. That's Brent Spiner.
0: Okay, sorry.
1: That's Data. Who's great in Michael, the John Travolta movie.
2: Go ahead.
0: John Stamos, happy birthday, born in 63.
1: He played Blackie on General Hospital. Blackie!
2: And then, he and Brent Spiner had a show together called Blackie and Whiteface.
1: That's right.
2: It lasted half an episode before it was pulled.
1: Blackie and Whiteface has been canceled. Spouse, Jeannie Francis, Jonathan Frakes, they were married in 1988.
3: Oh.
1: Oh, he's got to be tired of that by now. Jeez.
3: They're still married?
1: Doesn't say.
3: What about Luke?
1: Luke is dead.
3: Oh,
1: remember he just
3: that's
1: died.
3: That's right.
1: Anthony Geary.
3: Yes, very good.
0: Here we go. Kirk Cousins, born in 1988. Didn't we find out that he's made more money than any NFL quarterback?
1: Half a billion dollars, Tom.
2: Wow.
1: Being a marginal quarterback.
0: Still active?
3: Good for him.
1: Yes.
0: He's a Raider.
1: So technically he is still active. But actually,
0: he's with the Raiders. So he's working with our favorite. That's great.
1: They've made a viral video of Kirk Cousins trapping Fernando Mendoza up against the locker and yelling at him for being so awful. Of course, Kirk Cousins, known as the nicest guy in the NFL. Mendoza, same thing. Yeah. But it was very funny.
0: That's very funny. Okay, now we'll push on here. Christy, what do you got coming up in the world of news?
3: Well, we still have our suspect in the doll mask. We have Oreos in the news. You can vote.
2: Do we like the flavors that they're...

0: having us vote on?
1: I like one.
0: Okay.
1: Yeah, honestly. But that's just me. I'm not, you know, a big cookie person. Did we ever get to our pig sanctuary story in Hawaii?
2: No.
1: Yeah, we gotta talk about that. Yes, we have a sanctuary for guinea pigs, too, I think.
2: We got dual pigs.
0: Hunchback for that ass.
2: We got dual pigs coming up.
1: We do have dual pigs
3: guinea
1: coming
3: pig.
1: Up.
3: Guinea pig? Well, here's the $50. Get yourself a nice girl.
1: Oh.
0: One of the classics.
3: Love that job.
1: And, of course, we're going to talk dog names.
2: Okay.
1: Yes.
2: All right, Fido. Here we go. We'll look forward to doing all those things here in the O'Reilly Auto Parts Studios. This is the Bob and Tom Show.
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6: Welcome back to the Bob and Tom Show in the O'Reilly Auto Parts Studios. Christy Lee at the news desk.
7: Hi.
6: There's Pat Godwin.
8: Hello.
6: Hello.
8: Hello.
6: I believe I'll take a lover. There's Josh Arnold.
9: Hi.
6: Ace Cosby.
10: Hello, love.
7: Oh.
8: Oh.
6: Nobody
8: boy.
6: Saw that coming.
7: Nobody.
6: Hello, Tom Griswold.
11: Hello, Chick McGee. I will urge people to check out the a train riding segment.
6: Honk, honk.
11: Famous fair train ride that Chick and I took.
6: Woo!
11: If you want to hear genuine anger, go to our website and check it out.
6: I remember you.
11: It's coming. Long, but there's a lot of truth there. I was as mad as I've ever been.
6: We were trackside. We'd gotten out of the engine, and we're standing there. And Tom looks at me and goes, "Why the F did they keep blowing that horn?" And I said, it got something to do with state and local ordinances, I believe.
11: No, I'm deaf now because of
6: yes.
11: it. I wish I wish there was someone to sue.
7: You don't want somebody getting hit by a train, do you?
11: Well, if it's going to ruin my hearing, I don't care. get your priorities straight.
6: Okay. What's the joke with the train? I could see its tracks. What,
9: A train just came through here.
6: Yeah.
9: How do you know?
6: I see its tracks.
9: Yes.
6: Ah!
11: And then where's the funny part?
6: Hilarious.
11: Okay. I'm sorry, Christy. I just saved the show.
7: Oreo is holding a vote to determine which of its three new flavors will return in 2027. The flavors you can choose from are Oreo banana pudding cookies.
11: Ugh.
7: Are you out of your mind?
6: What?
7: That's...
6: The things you dislike.
11: Sorry.
7: The flavor features layers of sweet banana and vanilla pudding and a dual-layered cream that is sandwiched between vanilla wafer cookies. 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Or the Oreo deep-fried cookies.
6: Oh,
7: fried dough-flavored cookies wrapped around layers of dark chocolate and fried dough-flavored cream.
6: Hmm.
7: Fried dough-flavored cream? 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
6: It does.
7: Oreo chicken and waffle cookies.
9: Really?
11: Wow.
7: Dubbed a first-of-its-kind invention.
11: But.
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9: Okay.
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11: They've done dozens of different weird flavors with Oreo.
9: Yeah.
11: I am a traditionalist. I like just the regular
9: Oreos. I just want a regular Oreo.
7: I like the golden Oreos. They're my fave.
9: Ah.
7: That's why I think the banana pudding ones would be really good.
9: I do love vanilla wafers in banana. Or I take that back. I love Nilla wafers.
7: Nilla. Yeah, it's got to be the Nilla wafers.
6: You guys know that you can go to Oreo's website and you can make your own cookies.
9: Oh, really?
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9: Cool.
6: You can select packaging, and they'll ship them to you. I don't know if there's a limit or an absolute bare minimum they'll send you, but...
9: Oh, that's cool.
7: Oh, is that our new Christmas present?
5: So, your face on a cookie, I would Oreo cookie. I would
9: bravo
5: treasure that.
9: To whoever at Oreo. Are they a Nabisco product?
6: Yes, I believe so. Yeah.
9: Came up with the top peel back.
7: Yes.
9: Packaging
7: that reseals.
9: That reseals. I mean, yeah. I'm going to say it's been around for
8: genius.
9: 10 years or 8 years and whatever. Unbelievably inventive and perfect.
11: Yeah, primarily seen on like wipes.
7: They have them on wipes. Yes.
9: But
7: on food, cookies.
9: Yeah. They do it
7: I know you've never seen a
9: like
7: cookie.
11: I like a traditional Oreo.
5: I never had a cookie.
11: I don't want
5: Mommy
11: to do,
5: made my
11: I don't
5: cookies.
11: Want to do pumpkin spice chicken waffle ranch cookie.
5: That sounds really good, actually.
11: Boy. I'd like New England cod cookies, please.
7: Ooh.
11: No. Some of these sound just ghastly. Oreo the way it was meant to be. Black and white separated.
5: Is that right?
9: Well, there is that older school of thought.
5: I never had the
8: soaking that for a while.
11: The apartheid Oreo,
5: the fudge Oreos.
7: Oh, they have a little dunk. Yeah,
5: the fudge are on the outside.
9: Pretty good
7: fudge.
5: I haven't had them.
9: Same.
5: I'm going to have to try to find some of those.
7: Police in Philadelphia are searching for a man who's been threatening strangers and chasing them while wearing a creepy doll mask. The suspect was caught on security cameras running up to multiple folks displaying aggressive behavior, and in one instance, chased after a runner.
9: Sheesh.
7: One woman named Jamaica told WPVI that she witnessed the man approach another woman before turning his attention toward her. She managed to kick him in the chest. That's a hell of a kick. Good for her. Philadelphia Police Captain Jason Smith said that once caught, the suspect will face charges of making terroristic threats, harassment, simple assault, reckless endangerment, and intimidation.
11: Do you have a picture of this guy? Show you guys. There you go.
9: Oh, yeah, it's scary. Scary Halloween baby doll.
7: Yeah.
9: Ancient broken baby doll mask.
7: Apparently he's accosted at least six people.
9: And he's dressed in all black, a black hoodie, and he's got a backpack. It is terrorizing.
11: A full face mask.
7: That's horrifying.
11: He went up to one woman and said, "Are you ready to die today?"
9: Something like that.
11: And then she was a runner.
9: Oh, this guy needs to be.
5: Yeah.
11: And they also, one of the photographs, and I'm not sure if that's one of them, he's seen carrying a camera. Excuse me, carrying a phone, obviously, with a camera. So they think he was doing a stunt, scaring people so he could post it
7: somewhere.
9: That sure isn't funny, though. I mean,
11: they're scouring social media to see if they can find it. Because, yeah, he said to one woman something like, "Are you ready to die?"
9: Yeah.
7: Ugh.
9: Yeah, that's a problem.
11: I was also troubled. They keep saying it's a Chucky mask in some of these news stories.
9: Yeah, that's not.
11: It's closer to what, it's closer to the hockey mask guy, kind of. But it's, like you said, a doll.
9: Yeah, it's definitely a
11: full face mask. Very, very creepy.
9: Doll, but not Chucky at all. Not the doll inhabited by the consciousness of Charles Lee Ray.
11: No. How many Chucky's movies have there been?
9: There's Child's Play, Child's Play 2, Child's Play 3, Bride of Chucky, Seed of Chucky. And then, of course, you have.
7: Does that mean Chucky's had babies?
9: You have Curse of Chucky and Cult of Chucky.
7: Ooh.
11: Now, yes. If you had to rate them. Are some significantly better than others?
9: Yeah, I mean, the first one is really entertaining and good.
5: Yeah.
9: And it has some scary moments.
8: Don't forget the TV show.
9: Well, I would never forget any of the three,
8: Chucky.
9: Three seasons of Chucky. Up Chucky was a sort of a comedic spinoff. Yeah.
5: Take on the Chucky legend.
9: right. Chuck off and die was also sort of an extreme.
11: Yeah, I remember. And what was the one where they had the lady come on and sing the name game? Just not a
9: that was Chucky Bo Bucky.
11: Okay, very good.
7: Scientists who turned to OnlyFans to help fund their marmot research has gotten an even bigger boost from cryptocurrency. You'll recall we talked about this earlier. Supporters created a marmot themed meme coin called Only Marms. Every time the cryptocurrency is traded, transaction fees go to the research project. According to The Guardian, those fees have generated more than $88,000 in just 2 weeks.
9: Oh.
7: Combined with the money from OnlyFans, the marmot researchers have now raised more than $100,000.
9: Okay.
7: Enough to keep their project going for another year.
9: The way these meme coins work, though, transfer that to the bank now.
7: Yeah.
9: Because eventually it will be worth 15 cents.
7: Aha. Uh-huh.
9: A lot of those meme coins, please.
7: Do you have any meme coins?
9: Yeah, I do, and it's actually done well.
7: Oh, good.
9: And yeah, I'm way ahead on it. But I also bought it at like 0.0001. So yeah.
11: Yeah, this is the project with this professor. I want to say it's in Colorado. He's been studying mm-hmm. marmots, their funding, so they have the OnlyFans page.
7: Yep.
11: Which and I believe next week is the you can vote on. It's very similar to the fat bear thing.
7: Yes.
11: They're doing the fat marmot thing, mm-hmm. so you can vote, and they're trying to raise some money for this. This guy's he's a serious scientist, and they're doing a lot of interesting research. So I hope some billionaire steps up that cares about the environment and helps this guy out. But I think they're looking to get several hundred thousand to get some full-time PhD students and stuff. It's a good fun thing.
7: Yeah.
11: But the meme coin, yeah, like you say, Josh, those are real tricky.
9: Yeah, yeah. Just make sure. They know what they're doing, I'm sure. It's a legit charity.
11: And my suggestion to them was full frontal.
7: Marmot?
11: Full frontal marmot.
7: Marmot.
11: On their only, what are they called? Is it
7: only fans?
11: What are they calling it? Is it only marms? Or
7: uh-huh.
11: Okay. What's coming up in the news?
7: Coming up, we have narwhals in the news. Did we talk about this already? Their tusk? Oh.
11: I didn't this is going to sound as ignorant as I am, which is very, I didn't know that this was a real animal.
9: They have a mythical quality to them, don't they? Yeah.
7: Can you see Elf? It's in there.
9: That's one of the reasons why people might not think it's because it's claymation.
11: But it's they've got just the one, like the unicorn thing.
7: Yeah.
11: So I assumed it was also. Oh, yeah. But anyway, narwhals are A, real, and yes. B, they've just figured out what that thing may be for.
9: It's for breaking through the ice.
7: I would think.
9: I thought we always knew
7: like
9: that.
7: A drill? Yeah.
9: Yeah.
7: It spins?
5: Yeah, sometimes.
9: Right, it spins. It's a drill bit.
5: Occam's razor. The most likely explanation is true.
11: We'll get the real explanation when we come back. Right now, we're going to talk about Brick House Nutrition. 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
1: Hi, Chick McGee.
0: Hi there. There's Pat Godwin.
2: Hello.
0: Hello. There's Josh Arnold.
3: Hi.
0: Hi. There's Ace Cosby.
4: Howdy.
0: Howdy do. I'm Chick. Hello, Tom.
1: I can't help but notice that Pat and Tom are wearing the same color today. That's very rare.
3: And I think it looks great on both of them.
1: It does look good on both of them.
0: I almost wore that color shirt. Solid color.
1: Oh, did you really?
0: Yeah, almost. Almost.
1: It's kind of a blue day.
5: I don't ordinarily wear light blue.
1: It looks very good on
3: me. Yeah, yeah, it does.
5: It's a Sid Mashburn. Sid
1: does. I don't care who
5: Sid
1: made
5: does
1: your
5: shirt. Nice work, right?
0: Sid, I 100%
5: I got to go back and I skipped a couple of important birthdays by mistake here. I just
3: oh,
5: terrific actor Gerald McCraney.
1: Oh yeah, I love
3: Major
1: him.
3: Dad.
0: Yeah.
5: You know, he's
0: say
5: really,
0: no more.
5: He's a really good actor.
3: Yeah, that's
1: in This Is Us.
5: Yeah, he's great in this.
1: Yeah.
3: Yeah, he makes you think it's going to be a good show.
1: Yeah, for the first season.
3: Right.
1: Mm-hmm.
5: Yeah. If I could disagree, I would.
1: Yeah.
5: Ian Gillan of Deep Purple.
0: Oh, my God.
1: Deep Purple. I'll see him Monday.
5: 81 years old today. Wow. And I'm... I mentioned... yeah, it is Bill Clinton's birthday.
0: That's right.
5: It says Bill Clinton turns 80, born in Hope, Arkansas.
3: Sure.
5: And again, I understand Monica Lewinsky is going to be blowing out the candles.
3: That's... a shame.
5: I'm sorry, it was my fault. Adam Arkin, director. I like Adam Arkin. Hello, Betty.
0: Well, he's no Alan Arkin.
5: He's fine, director, right? Well, it's time to move forward here.
0: That but was it,
5: Pat. I just wanted to. I missed it. I'm a couple of Kevin Dillon.
3: Sure.
5: From
0: Gilliland.
3: Entourage is probably a biggest role, but I like him in the
1: Matt, Matt's brother.
3: It is.
0: I've never seen Entourage.
3: Yeah, I didn't either.
1: I didn't either.
3: Okay.
1: Jeremy Piven.
2: Mm-hmm.
1: Yeah.
2: He was in here.
1: He's been in here, yeah.
2: Right in the seat.
5: Now, Pat, we could squeeze a quick song in here.
2: How much time do you have?
5: No, 30 seconds.
1: Okay. Jeez.
5: Something quick. Do you have something quick?
2: I got a 37, I got 32, I got a 30-seconder. Here we
5: 30.
2: Go.
5: I'm going to time it.
2: It's called Wedding Vows.
0: Don't do that.
2: It's called Wedding Vows.
0: Okay.
2: She said we should get married and write our own wedding vows. Well, I thought to myself, I gotta get out of this somehow. She said I'll go first, for better or for worse. Let's grow old together. No one likes to be alone. I said I do.
5: 24 seconds.
2: Oh, a little
5: that
2: short.
5: That was great.
2: On
5: no,
2: the
5: no, no.
2: I, and the
5: no,
2: time.
5: I. No.
2: 30 seconds.
5: You get it? You get it? See, I do. You see?
0: Do you get it? Josh, do you get it?
3: I did get it.
1: I got it.
0: I got it.
2: It's pretty gettable. Pretty easy.
0: Yeah.
5: I enjoyed it, though.
2: Thank you very
5: as
2: much.
5: As well. I'm not only did I get it, but I enjoyed it.
1: Yes.
5: It was very clever. And do you have another one?
2: I got all kinds of short ones, yeah. I got voicemail greeting. That's 37, I think. I got the blues things. Man, I got 8 seconds and then 3 seconds.
5: Eight? Oh, wow.
2: Eight, Lazy Man Blues.
5: Okay, oh, I want to hear that.
0: Eight seconds.
2: The Lazy Man Blues, because they all start off with, I woke up this morning. I woke up this morning. Went back to bed. Boom. 7 seconds, the Lazy Man Blues.
0: Sure. Boom.
2: 3 seconds, the Dead Man Blues. I didn't wake up this morning. And then you're done. Boom.
5: Oh, thank you, brother. These are all very helpful. I'm sorry. Back to the news desk with Christy Lee.
1: U.S. News and World Report has updated its list of the most popular dog names in the United States.
3: Yay. Bella, Luna.
1: Bella, Luna, and Max are the top three.
3: There you go.
1: Congratulations.
0: Are you kidding me?
3: No. That's what it's been for the last few years.
1: Coco, Daisy, Milo, Buddy, Lucy, Charlie, and Lola round out the top 10.
0: So sad and boring.
1: The list features some surprising overlap, though, with recent baby names.
5: This is what's funny, I think.
1: All the names on the pet list except Coco, Buddy, and Lola were also in the Social Security Administration's top 200 names for babies born between 2020 and 2025.
5: Yeah, that is a little bit of a stretch. It would have been a top 20 would have been significant. Yeah. In all English words ever used, they intersect.
1: I have the top 100 dog names.
5: I took the time. We printed five separate pages.
3: How about number 43?
1: Number 40. My dog's name is 100 on here, which wow. I'm really surprised by.
5: I was surprised that we did.
1: Because I know a lot of dogs named Frankie now.
5: I'm surprised that the Jaden, Graydon, Braden, Aiden, that hadn't hit dogs yet.
1: 43. Sophie.
3: Boy, oh boy.
5: Well.
1: Yeah.
3: Hmm.
1: Yeah, sorry, Soph.
5: I had children in the top 10.
1: You do?
5: Dog names, yeah. Charlie and
1: Lucy. You have a Lucy? Yeah, you sure do.
3: Oh, very cute.
1: Pick another number.
3: 17.
1: 17. Sadie.
3: Ah, that's my mom's dog's name.
0: No kidding?
3: Yes.
1: Anybody else want to play?
0: 19.
1: 19. Toby.
0: Toby.
1: Yeah.
3: Very cute.
0: Your name is Toby.
1: Some of the names that aren't Ace, you're on here. 38.
0: Ace?
1: 38.
5: Does anyone have a dog named Tom?
3: Probably.
5: Undoubtedly a cat named Tom.
1: You're not on the list.
5: Yeah, I didn't see.
0: Oh, Tomcat. He gets around.
1: Yeah.
0: Oh, Tomcat. You get around, Tom?
5: No.
0: Okay.
1: Finn is on here.
5: On the dog list?
1: Yeah, 65.
3: No, that's just saying it's the end of the list.
1: Finn.
4: It's in French.
0: Do you remember your first one? It said Finny at the end of the movie. I go, what the hell is that? I had no idea.
3: I always just saw Finn, F-I-N.
0: F-I-N?
3: Yeah.
0: I've seen F-I-N-I-S, and I've seen both.
3: Gotcha.
0: And Finn.
3: I wonder what the difference is.
0: I don't know.
1: Scientists have cracked the code on the secret behind the narwhal's famous twisted tusk.
3: I really feel like we knew this.
0: Yes.
3: But what are they saying?
1: They say...
0: Desperately trying to get attention.
1: The tusk is actually a canine tooth that can grow more than 6 feet long.
0: Uh-huh.
3: Yeah. So the use is...
1: 3D x-rays reveal it has two opposing spirals. The outer layer twists left. The inner twists right. A double spiral design makes the tusk unusually strong and resistant to bending. What they used their tusk for remains a mystery.
3: I always heard it was to break through the ice.
1: That would make sense.
3: So that they could get some...
0: It's got to be mating. Or something.
5: I think it's like a fish kebab.
4: You could put something up there, yeah.
0: It's for when the...
1: But how do they get it off their tusk to eat?
0: The male narwhal goes out and loads up his horn.
1: Kebab.
0: And when he's full, he goes back to Mama Narwhal and says, honey, I'm home. I'm going to the store.
5: Is the tusk twisted?
1: Yes.
3: Like a unicorn horn would
1: yes.
3: be.
1: Yeah.
3: I mean, it just looks like a regular pointy.
5: God, it looks just like a whale with this weird spear sticking out of its head.
1: Yeah.
3: Sure, yeah.
4: That's it.
5: Wow. But it's on the outside, it's like a.
3: Yeah.
0: Boy, look at that.
3: Like, almost like a seashell kind of thing.
5: Twisted for her pleasure.
0: See, and mating. That's what I told you.
1: It's got to be.
3: Boy, oh boy.
1: You guys.
0: You know, if I saw that, I would say, if I saw that picture, I'd go, well, that's AI.
5: Yeah, it looks fake.
0: Yeah.
3: It looks as real as anything to me. That's like a nature photo. What are you?
5: No, it looks like a whale.
0: You believe in the Bigfoot, too. So.
3: There is compelling evidence.
5: Having that.
0: Oh, hey. Look what we got.
4: Oh, I know what's going on.
0: What do you think's going on, Tom? What do you think this is? It's a big, long intro. You're going to love it.
4: Big production.
0: It's an honor of the narwhal.
5: This is Tusk.
0: That's right.
1: Ah, great song.
5: I love this song.
0: It's okay. Over time, I've come to enjoy it.
5: Isn't this the marching band of
0: USC?
5: Yeah. This was a really bold experiment for a band, I thought. When Fleetwood Mac was huge and they came out with something this weird.
3: Did you guys play this?
0: Yeah. We always remember Stevie with the baton.
3: I've never heard it on the radio.
5: There was a short...
1: Yeah, there was an edited version.
5: We had an edit of that.
3: Yeah. Okay.
0: Well, yeah, this one's 3-something.
3: Oh, that's... Yeah, I always thought it was kind of cool, but I just never heard it played.
0: And then it changes, it goes into this.
3: Oh,
4: that's a dramatic change.
0: Now, you don't hear this on the radio.
3: Oh,
5: that segue was,
3: You thought Band on the Run was a little
4: All those little vignettes.
3: Yeah, a little box.
6: Stuck in finding power.
1: Don't care for that, do you?
0: I love Band on the Run.
3: Oh. Yeah, I do.
0: I remember looking at Band on the Run in the back of the album and go, oh, that song's called 1985. Man, that's so far in the future.
3: I always wanted to hear more of the... I wanted to hear a full song of that.
5: What was the weird explanation for some of the actors on the cover of that?
0: I don't know, but like Lloyd Haynes and Christopher Lee.
5: Was it James Coburn?
0: James Coburn,
4: yeah.
1: They're all on the run.
0: Yeah.
5: But I mean, they, as I recall, that album was recorded somewhere in Africa, right?
4: The original was,
0: I think,
4: yeah.
0: So,
4: yeah.
5: And I think it was some movie set or something, because mm-hmm. it doesn't really make sense.
0: I remember looking at the album cover and going, well, that's Room 222's Lloyd Haynes.
5: Yeah.
0: What's he
4: in the band?
5: I bet he can sing better than Linda.
0: Oh, yeah.
4: Oh.
0: Hell yeah.
5: Just kidding. She was lovely.
1: I'm sure she was.
3: Paul Maver.
0: Paul Maver.
5: Yeah. How.
0: Kiss my ass, Paul McCartney. How about that? How about hearing that, Paul? If you've got the guts to face me, Paul.
1: You're going
0: to
1: take on Paul McCartney?
0: Damn right I am.
5: I'm going to keep it up until he shows up. The pimple on the ass?
3: After this show, Tom's going to go to Jason. Hey, make sure you edit out that.
0: the Paul McCartney that chick stupidly went into.
5: Okay.
1: A pig sanctuary in Hawaii is looking for volunteers. Salea's Pig Sanctuary in Kauai, Hawaii.
3: Very nice. It's very perfect.
5: Where I'm sorry.
1: Kauai, Hawaii.
0: Salea's?
1: Uh-huh. Salea's. Uh-huh. Yeah, S-E-L-A-H-S. Salea's. They're seeking volunteers and interns to help care for their rescue pigs.
0: Don't you think uh-huh has to mean something different in Hawaii than it does here? That could be like a drinking
3: fountain. It means screw you. And it really causes
0: it could
3: trouble.
0: Be like a drinking fountain. Have you seen the uh-huh?
5: So you take care of the pigs.
1: They're also seeking a live-in pig caretaker. If you're interested, you can apply at selahs.pig.sanctuary. You could
5: move to Hawaii.
1: Yeah, and take care of pigs. Yeah.
0: You ever have a pig move in?
4: Move in? No, they've spent a night or two.
0: That's right. You don't want to be rude, right?
4: Saying, no. You've got to be coming.
5: So for you, this would be a lateral move.
0: Yeah. Oh, God.
1: I think it's sweet that there's a pig sanctuary. That's a sweet thing. Become part of somebody's poo-poo platter that way.
3: You don't bring your own honey glaze?
1: No.
0: No, it's honey glaze. You arrive and
5: they show you the huts. No. Do you want the straw or the brick or the sticks?
3: If you're a truck driver, you get more apt to get into an accident because that's what you do for a living. When you speak for a living, sometimes you mispronounce it.
0: Unfortunately, everybody hears it.
5: Speaking of pigs, Chick, is it the movie Snatch?
0: Piggy's digestive system. Yeah. That's how you get rid of a body.
5: Do they take the body and feed it to the pigs?
3: And the movie Hannibal. They do it too. Yeah.
4: Oh. Boy, do they ever.
1: Ugh. No, thanks.
5: Take out the teeth.
1: That's the only thing that doesn't digest, right? Well,
5: we have a second pig sanctuary story of sorts.
1: This is in Massachusetts, where they've taken in hundreds of guinea pigs from across the U.S. Kimmy Smotherman owns the guinea pig sanctuary in Salisbury.
5: Like the lady that runs the guinea pig sanctuary, this sounds like the date that Pat Godwin would end up with.
1: The Smother Mom?
5: Oh, yeah. I met her on Bumble. She runs a guinea pig sanctuary.
4: That's twice in one break.
0: You had Pat,
5: in my defense. Uh-huh. I don't think you can tell this whole story, but you had a famous date with a lady whose job was running the animal crematorium.
4: Yeah, that is true, yeah.
0: Is that true?
4: That is true, yeah. Slightly, we won't say the city, Toledo.
5: Slightly depressing.
3: Yeah.
1: This lady.
3: That ruins a day quicker than the smell of burnt dog.
0: Excuse me, is someone cooking hound?
4: She went into detail. So.
0: Did she?
4: Yes.
0: Did you ask for detail?
1: Stop.
4: Well, you know, you ask about the other person.
1: Stop.
4: What you're supposed to do on a date.
1: Stop.
4: I don't expect them to respond.
3: You know, you don't smell too bad today, honey. Yeah, we had some ducks.
1: Oh, God.
5: So this lady, I'm sorry, I didn't really, I interrupted. They
1: Kimmy's mother mom owns the guinea pig sanctuary in Salisbury, Mass., where as many as 400 guinea pigs are housed in cages, stacked from floor to ceiling.
0: Are they endangered?
1: The operation,
3: well, they are endangered because it's right next to the python saving farm.
1: That operation, one of a handful of animal rescues in the U.S. devoted solely to taking in abandoned guinea pigs.
5: That's Christy, ridiculous. Am I correct in saying you at one point were traveling and you encountered a guinea pig? You want to tell that story?
1: I was traveling in Mexico and we were visiting a Mayan village, if you will, a Mayan home. And we were welcomed in to their home. In the kitchen, they had
3: ours is Mayan. Wait a second.
0: No, no. Yeah.
3: What's Mayan is yours.
0: A nation of selfish people. That's Mayan. That's
1: in the kitchen, they had like a pit that was dug into the floor, and they had all guinea pigs in there. And you know me, being the animal lover that I am, oh, look how cute, you know, can I? And the lady that was our tour guide said, those are their food supply. They eat them. Yeah.
5: They eat them.
1: Yeah. So they weren't pets. They were part of their food chain.
0: You go to the grocery store there and they have guinea pigs like they
1: I
0: have
1: I did
0: lobsters.
1: Not go to the grocery, so I don't know. They had open-air meat markets there. That was even more creepy.
5: I mean, but we do eat meat.
0: Pat,
5: so,
0: you ever
5: I mean,
0: been to an open-air meat market?
1: The sanctuary also offers boarding for guinea pigs when their owners are traveling, as well as encouraging people to rehome animals whenever they can. Of course, that's...
5: We can't make the early flight. We have to take Gilby to the guinea pig, to the guinea pig farm, so we can go on
1: Well, somebody
5: day.
1: Has to watch the guinea pig while you're traveling. I had that when I had my chinchilla.
0: No, they don't.
1: Yes.
0: They put it in the cage and leave some food and go
1: for
0: about
1: a week?
0: Your business. Yes.
1: No.
3: You guys haven't eaten guinea pig?
1: No.
3: I ate guinea pig.
1: Oh. Did you?
3: Yeah. Sylvia Palmisano.
0: a very clean lady. Very clean.
1: I don't get it.
5: Yeah, I don't get it either. Who's Sylvia Parmesano?
3: Clearly, it's an Italian name.
4: It's an Italian name. He said he ate.
1: Oh.
3: That's okay. I can slow things down.
5: I see. I'm sorry. I see.
0: Here's $50. Get yourself an
3: It was already alluded to.
0: Yes.
3: Yeah.
4: You should have set it up like Tom, though. How would Tom do a setup for the guinea pigs?
3: Well, I don't have 20 minutes.
0: Oftentimes people date.
5: She's in a sorority they call the Cow Palace.
3: That's supposed to
5: apparently she was a big girl, I think was the essence of the joke.
0: Well, you can't improve on guinea pigs.
3: There was a time I enjoyed this.
0: I told you.
1: You've been here 10 years, so it was 8 years ago.
5: Somehow,
1: right?
5: I'm enjoying it more today than ever. I don't know why. I think we've all been failing so much. It's been really fun.
4: It's been a day of failure.
1: Well, they're not all home runs.
5: Okay, I'm sorry. No.
1: Hey, you know what? You could get into a Hyundai today because they're having a getaway sales
0: all
1: event.
0: All right, get into it, man. You know.
1: Yeah, please. 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They have all the details because you won't get them straight from us, apparently.
0: No, Christy, no. If you were a truck driver, you would no one would know that you were having some speaking.
1: Did I have speaking issues?
0: No, it's fine. Yeah? It's fine.
1: Okay.
0: Yeah, you're good. You're good.
5: Thank you very much, Christy Lee. What's coming up?
1: I don't know. I have one story left. And it's about that Volkswagen. I don't know if we ever did it.
5: Oh,
0: yeah. I just stopped sports 10 minutes ago. You got one story left?
5: Oh, we got a whole bunch of stories.
1: Okay.
5: I got a bunch of stuff for you.
1: All right.
5: Now, when we return,
0: is it true Frank Beard died?
1: Hey, Pat, did you hear Frank Beard died?
4: Who?
1: Frank Beard from ZZ Top.
4: How.
0: Did you start with who? I meant to say how?
4: No. I didn't know if you were going to play the thing or not.
5: Wow. That really.
4: Brought the house down as far as I'm concerned.
5: What just died was the concept of that joke.
3: Tom, you're right.
4: How.
5: Oh.
3: This is fun.
0: See, just when you think.
5: We'll get better when we return.
0: I'm going to walk into traffic. pull you back in.
5: To the O'Reilly Auto Parts Studios, this is the Bob and Tom Show.
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1: 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Just play the game one way. You hit a ball in the gap, run. 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
1: Welcome back to the Bob and Tom Show in the O'Reilly Auto Parts Studios. Christy Lee at the news desk.
2: Howdy.
1: There's Pat Godwin.
3: Hey, Chick.
1: Hey, man. Mm-hmm. There's Josh Arnold.
4: Hi there.
1: Ace Cosby.
5: Hello.
1: Hello, Tom.
6: Hello, Chick. I was looking over this list of dog names. They have the top whatever it is.
1: Uh-huh.
6: 200 dog names. And it reminded me of a story. When you name your dog, one of the things you have to be concerned about is if your dog gets loose and you have to go walk in the neighborhood shouting your dog's name.
2: Sure.
6: It can be very embarrassing.
2: Mm-hmm.
6: And Bob had a dog named Friday.
2: Yeah.
6: He had Gannon and Friday.
2: Exactly.
6: From the Dragnet show. So his dog was named Friday once. And one time Friday got loose, and it was a Saturday, I believe. And Bob was running around the neighborhood screaming, Friday! People are thinking, he's drunk.
2: Yeah.
6: Oh, okay. Did you do this story, Christy?
2: I don't know.
6: Well, I was gone. I think I left this for you. It's from the BBC. The woman with ADHD said that her period. Did you get to this one?
4: You'll have to give us more.
2: I purposely did not do that story. Oh. Go ahead.
6: It says some women with ADHD report that their symptoms become significantly worse during the days of
4: menstruation. Because of ADHD?
6: Leading up to it, yeah. They quote a teaching assistant said that she has to have dozens of smartphone alarms set each day to keep herself organized and on track.
4: Okay.
6: Because her menstrual cycle takes away her ability to focus at work.
4: Gotcha.
6: Researchers say fluctuating estrogen levels may be the reason. I just thought that was kind of interesting.
4: Sure, yeah.
6: That those two things would be
2: connected.
6: You chose not to choose do that story.
2: Well, I mean,
6: do you have trouble focusing? I mean,
2: I don't have that problem anymore, obviously. But
6: focusing or
2: either.
6: Okay.
2: I can't focus on anything, and I haven't had a period in quite a while.
1: Do you subscribe? Do you believe? Do you think men suffer from some sort of cycle, just like women do?

0: are investigating after the shell of a Volkswagen Beetle was suspended on a rock face above a highway.
1: So cool.
0: The red Volkswagen appeared on the rock face above Highway 99 in Squamish with a large E on its roof, indicating University of British Columbia Engineering student in British Columbia Engineering.
2: What?
0: Yes, it's the University of British Columbia. Their engineering students were carrying on a tradition of placing these beetle shells in difficult locations.
3: Oh, I see.
0: The province's environment ministry said local officials have been asked to investigate while BC Parks works to remove the beetle.
3: So it's kind of a prank.
0: Yeah. And in 2009, a beetle fell from the Iron Workers Memorial Bridge, and Vancouver police arrested five students in their failed attempt to suspend it from the span. So it could be very dangerous.
3: Yeah.
1: It's kind of a cool running gag. Like the senior prank. They take a Volkswagen and they stick it in some unusual place. Do we have a picture of this thing? Yeah, there it is. It's on this beautiful cliff. Just gorgeous. It's a bright red Volkswagen Beetle. Looks
0: that's
1: like
0: an engineering feat to keep it like that, I guess.
1: Yeah, that's the whole point.
0: Mm-hmm.
2: Well, there's probably some stakes in the ground. You know. Whatever.
1: Simple.
2: They shot it to the moon. Josh.
1: You got to haul it. You don't like a Herbie meets free. Herbie meets free solo. You don't like?
3: Okay. I do like that.
2: Okay,
3: yeah, very much.
4: We got lots of stories left.
2: Where was that? Like 5 minutes ago. That would have helped, I think. Herbie meets free solo.
1: I mean, there's this incredibly gorgeous, what is it, like cliff.
0: Yeah,
2: in Canada.
1: There's a Volkswagen Beetle hanging from it. It's pretty funny.
0: Overlooking a beautiful sea.
2: No, believe it or not, that's probably one of the ugliest places in Canada because everything's
0: so gorgeous.
3: It's amazing looking, but it's considered one of the least aesthetically
2: pleasing. Oh, that's hideous over there.
1: It's kind of a cool tradition, I think, for the engineering students.
2: And you didn't have any sort of a prank like that when you went to Columbia?
1: No.
2: Nothing?
1: We didn't do any.
0: No pranks in your high school?
1: No. We didn't. Did you guys do a senior prank?
0: No, we didn't either. If we did, I wasn't involved.
3: In high school, they super glued pennies to the locks.
2: Yeah.
3: And I think that was fixed before school started, and it was like nothing.
0: There might have been some toilet papering of homes. I don't know.
2: Oh, I used to TP. Boy,
0: did you do that?
2: Oh, I dreamed of TP.
0: I never TP'd nothing.
2: Yeah,
0: nothing.
2: You were in the in crowd.
0: Yeah.
2: You got asked to go toilet paper.
0: That's right.
2: Oh, yeah. Don't you think? No? You didn't toilet
1: paper? No, we didn't. It wasn't.
2: Or maybe they were toilet paper and they just didn't invite you.
1: Could be.
2: Yeah.
0: Maybe did they do your house? That's bad.
3: Would it have been a good Far Side? Two people inside their house going, oh, honey, we got TP'd last night. And then they, out the window, there's like four TPs.
1: Yes.
4: Yeah.
2: You should somehow.
4: Those are good ideas.
2: Contact Gary and these ideas. You could have somebody else draw them, ask him if it's okay to you. Or just start doing your own thing, man. Those are funny.
3: The Arn Side.
2: Yes.
1: Oh. That needs work. But
3: it does.
2: Or how about,
1: but it's certainly a wonderful idea.
2: I've got the time. Hey, Arnold.
3: Nickelodeon would sue me.
2: Oh.
3: Yeah.
2: Son of a
3: That
2: guy.
3: Was a show.
1: Okay. Well, thank you so much for your indulgence. We'll be featuring Pat's a great moment on today's show.
4: How.
1: Predominantly on some kind of a video on YouTube, I'm thinking. It should be. The video is probably even better. Because you can hear the silence, but you can see the agony.
4: Lots of agony.
1: We are in the O'Reilly Auto Parts studios. 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

work day in a lame Zoom meeting with a bunch of coworkers you don't even like. 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
1: 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The dishwasher in the parlor's broken.
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1: 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Fool if you think there's two.
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Once Bitten, Twice Shy on V100, Topeka's Rock Leader. I'm Joel. Good morning. Thanks for hanging out with us on your Wednesday.

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Live music, food trucks, and looking at the radar, the rain should be wrapped up by then. We are V100.

Leonard Skinner were in KC playing Morton Amphitheater last Friday. Foreigner were there as well. Perhaps you'd like to get to Morton Amphitheater in KC for a show. How about Motley Crue on September 8th? 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

Topeka's rock leader, V100. My name is Joel. There's a long tradition at Judas Priest shows of frontman Rob Halford driving a Harley on stage as he intros the song Hellbent for Leather. Well, on this day in 1991, scary moment when Halford rode the Harley on stage and hit his head on a steel beam. He was hurt pretty bad. Living After Midnight on V100.

Topeka's Rock Leader V100. My name is Joel. Which types of cars do you think have the worst drivers? Well, according to reports and insurance company data, BMW, Ram, and Tesla have the worst drivers. BMW led for overall worst, including most DUIs. Ram's led for most accidents. Tesla led for bumper stickers that say, "I bought this before Elon went crazy."

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V100, Topeka's rock leader. My name is Joel. This past Sunday was the 40th anniversary of Poison's debut album, Look What the Cat Dragged In. Poison couldn't figure it out to be on the road, so Ricky Rocket's band, the Rocket Mafia, did a show in L.A. this past weekend, played the whole album in its entirety. Nothing but a good time.

I'm done with gummies. Last night while streaming V100, I couldn't find my phone because I was using my phone as a flashlight to look for my phone. 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

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Summertime Blues is free at Gage Park Amphitheater from 6 to 9. Tom Petty on V100. She's

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Yesterday, we talked about the 3D printed Flock socks. And today, it's Jason Kelsey doing a funny video with Liquid Death Water and Garage Beer, asking people to collect their pee and send it to big AI data centers to help keep their servers cool, while also saving water. I guess it's just a really great time for big data-themed satire in this dystopia we live in. Van Halen, Panama on B100.

Will Eric Clapton do Layla when he hits T-Mobile Center on September 17th? His set lists from earlier this year include it, but back-to-back with Tears in Heaven, will it be electric or acoustic? Your guess is as good as mine. We are V100.

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I saw some data that airfare is up 25% compared to this time last year. People taking fewer vacations, definitely. 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

Topeka's Rock Leader, V100. My name is Joel. A Florida woman was arrested after her car crashed through a 7-Eleven. She wasn't actually driving the car, though, so why the arrest? Well, this is where Florida person logic comes in. She let her 11-year-old son drive the car. He pushed the wrong pedal. Somehow, I don't think he had his learner's permit yet.

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The Royals with a walk-off at the K last night beat the A's 4-3. The Royals have won 4 of their last 5. They're in the middle of a 4-game series with the A's, so if they win with the 6:40 first pitch tonight, they'll take that series. Van Halen on V100.

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Economists say these things are going to continue to rise in price in the next year, like restaurant meals, groceries, beef and sweets, computers, smartphones, gaming systems, electricity, gas bills, health insurance premiums, streaming services. 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

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Tonight, Gage Park Amphitheater. The blues rock band East of Abilene will start playing at 6. Food trucks will be on site. 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

Topeka's Rock Leader V100. They put out the best 25 rock songs of all time, and this one came in at number 23. Went to number one in, what, 1983? And it was the song that either made Van Halen for some or broke Van Halen for others. Jump!

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because Rock Reader V100. So the Scorpions going into outer space in their first ever graphic novel, Scorpions Hurricane, inspired by their Rock You Like a Hurricane music video. It'll follow the band on an intergalactic adventure to Venus 7, where they face an advanced society of warriors. The Scorpions in space against warriors. They'll check it out in October. No One Like You, V100.

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Are influencers really that dumb? They're like, what? Oh.

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Topeka's Rock Meter V100. Ready for this Labor Day celebration out at the lake with Abate, their 51st annual National Labor Day Rally. It'll be at Paradise Point, Lake Perry. 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Joan Jett, V100.

To pick a Rock Leader V100, would it be appropriate to drink a non-alcoholic beer at work? That was the hypothetical. And people said, I don't know. Half said good, half said not good. What do you think? Your doctor comes in, has his charts in one hand, O'Doul's in the other. That's like, oh, God. I got to get a new doctor. This one's a dork.

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Sports Speakers Rock Leader V100. Economists say these things are going to continue to rise in price the next year. Restaurant meals, groceries, especially beef and sweets, computers, smartphones, gaming systems, electricity, gas bills, health insurance premiums, streaming services like Netflix. I'm just a book full of good news. Thorough good. V100.

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Remember see like a free little library open up in your neighborhood? It's usually just like a little box, and it has just a few usually cruddy books in it. Well, now free Blockbusters are popping up. 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

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I don't know. 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
1: Labor Day just got a major upgrade. We're celebrating the season of hard work with a Labor Day giveaway. And 5 lucky winners will score $1,000 each to turn their holiday into something unforgettable. 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

Pika's Rock Leader V100, today's Daily Haircut, the final countdown by Europe. They'll release their 12th studio album, Come This Madness, on April 25th. It'll mark their first album in about a decade. What was that, just about a... I'm looking at my calendar. Yeah, a little over a month away. AC/DC, V100.

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Looks like the same on Friday. 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

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What do you spend it on? 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You don't tell anyone that you got the money? 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